0: Intend to do that.
1: Classic sign that somebody swallowed.
0: Yep. Excitement.
1: Wow.
0: It's palpable.
1: You're feeling the energy.
0: You can taste it tonight.
1: And what exactly is causing the excitement? What are we celebrating tonight?
0: What are we celebrating tonight? Well, you know, the kids are going to be excited about this.
1: Yes. Yeah.
0: The parents, you know, go to bed now because, you know, if it's too loud, you're too old.
1: Right.
0: But it's pop star John Lennon's birthday tonight.
1: Okay. Yeah.
0: And so we're going
1: to. Now, which K-pop band is John Lennon in?
0: He's actually a K-pop demon hunter. He's not affiliated with a specific band, but he slays...
1: He's one of those freelancers.
0: He slays, you know, your general paranormal creatures and your...
1: If he slays enough, then he can gain access into a band.
0: Yes.
1: Right.
0: Yeah.
1: Yes, I've seen the show.
0: Yeah.
1: All right, cool. Well, you know, I've got nothing else to cover.
0: No, I think that's just about all of it.
1: Yep. Tonight, we are once again celebrating a man that was killed because somebody read The Catcher in the Rye on 104.3 WAYO.

0: I love that Beatles song, Derek. Thank you for playing that classic.
1: That was one of John Lennon's best tracks.
0: Tonight we celebrate the life and tragic death of beloved popular artist Hatsune Miku on 104.3 WAYO. Derek, how are you holding up?
1: I'm good. I'm standing.
0: Yeah, you are.
1: Yep.
0: You're like a tech oligarch right now. You're like at a standing desk.
1: Yeah.
0: You're on a walking pad.
1: I'm chugging Soylent. Do they still chug Soylent?
0: Yeah, you actively
1: still,
0: have
1: or
0: multiple.
1: Or have they actually just committed to the bit and they're eating people?
0: It's
1: now.
0: Just the blood of younger people
1: yeah,
0: at this point.
1: Think,
0: yeah, yeah,
1: yeah.
0: It's like you change out your blood. And,
1: yeah.
0: And then you feel nourished for a while.
1: Yeah.
0: Oprah talks about it.
1: Oh, yeah. Yeah.
0: Yeah.
1: Tech Titan.
0: Yeah.
1: Yeah.
0: Well, Derek and I continue to kind of piece together this TED Talk.
1: Yep.
0: I think we've got some tunes for you, right?
1: Yeah.
0: All right.
1: You know, you can thank us later.
0: 104.3 WAYO.

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1: That's right. Call me crazy, Pat, but I think those kids are going to be big.
0: Yeah, yeah, I think so too. As long as this rock and roll thing doesn't fade out.
1: I just hope it doesn't peter out. Yeah.
0: Yeah.
1: That's all I can say.
0: All right, well.
1: Well, on that note, we're going to play one more song from The Birthday Boy. And we'll see you next week.
0: Yeah, rock and roll's dead. Good night.
1: Good night, all.

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It's a Culture Bubble on WAYO, W-A-Y-O, 104.3 on your FM receiver, and it streams like saucy drippings off a phalanx of ribs over at wayofm.org. And there comes a time of year when the roadside farm stands start closing up and you know you should keep eating fresh, healthy greens, but Jack Frost has something to say about that. So, time to be your best fat bear self. To get us going, here is the Alabama Washboard Stompers from 1930, and it's the Pig Meat Stomp.

stand-up counter, all your teeth, so grab your gun. It's time, gonna show you how the locals dine. Yeah, it's feeding time, gonna show you how the locals dine. 4, 5, 6, and we're all a bunch of hicks. Now you don't need no lobster with that.

Yeah, it's stringy, but it builds character. Right there, the band Sea Monkey asking, "Are you gonna eat your squirrel?" Before that, one from Ott and the All-Seeing Eye live in Atlanta in 2013, and that tune starts off like a regular drum and bass, but halfway in it really pops out into something amazing, sounds like a muezzin calling you to prayers at the temple of Squirrel and Biscuits. Before that, Squirrels by Mike West, the James Montgomery Band went to Smokey's Barbecue, and at the top, the Alabama Washboard Stompers had themselves a big meat stump. Because that's what they do. And now here's another guy truly fulfilling his destiny.

0: I'm talking with Mr. Lloyd Bonafide. He's a Navy veteran of combat veteran from Korea. Are you afraid that that you're going to do something? You go to a Japanese steakhouse, you see these Japanese chefs?
1: I don't want my grandson to be a witness to me. I am an individual. I think I've tried to be a good influence on him. I don't like it when these Japanese steakhouse chefs like to give you a look like they know what you're thinking, you know. 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
1: Bunk Country.
2: Hey, you freeloading fathers and redneck mothers, now there's a sound mean enough for you. 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

0: steak place. 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
1: Yeah, that's the way. Carve off what you want and ride the rest home. Just now, that was The Fall at the Steak Place. After Steak Rock by Endless Boogie, The Stiffs said I Wanna Whip Your Cow. After the tune Unexist Will Eat Your Steak by the band Friends of Jeppo. And top of the set, of course, that was the Right Reverend Horton Heat saying what we were all thinking anyway. Eat steak. 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
0: Well, at first they're warm and soft. 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

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He's got McDonald's on the brain, it's plain to see. They've got McDonald's on the brain, it's plain to see. They sat around on their 15-minute break, showing the scars on their arms. They bragged about how fast they made those hamburgers and talked about the times that they got burned. They've got McDonald's on the brain, it's plain to see.

Sometimes meat is not only edible, but reusable. Just now, Mojo Nixon and Skid Rover with the Louisiana Lip Lock, after May Glover was our pig meat mama. Before May, it was Dr. Humphrey Bate and his possum hunters. Yes, it was. And they were playing Ham Beats All Meat. Beforehand, Jed Fair and Daniel Johnston had McDonald's on the Brain. Amy Arena was pretty angry about her cheeseburger. Ken Nordine was suspicious of meatballs. And top of the last set, it was Willie White who married 99 beefsteaks. Now, if you'll excuse me, I just found out I'm a winner of a chicken dinner. Check back right here on Wayo in a tad over 167 hours for another bubble, which is 98% less greasy, okay?

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but he forgets that this momentary joy came only after a lot of anxiety and pain in acquiring the thing he wanted. And again, no sooner does he get it and feels that happiness, the fear of losing that thing comes in. This sort of restlessness continues on and on. Unfortunately, the man never bothers to remember the pain that came before and after the momentary pleasure.

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0: And now,
1: do you know what this is? The source of that sound is perfectly familiar to everyone. But you don't recognize it now because it's
2: three times lower in pitch
1: than you ordinarily hear it.
3: See how soon it will dawn on you what it is.

0: And on the other side of the fence...
1: Elephants never remember what elephants want to forget. But when it comes time for December, they open a new luncheonette. For Mickey Rooney on a hill is watching them parade. While underneath the cellar stairs, some elephants and other guys are making lemonade. So elephants never take pictures of elephants lighting a match. The theory behind it is cheery. They find it amusing and brighter when using a lighter. So elephants always take pictures of elephants using a lighter. Elephants suck on a lemon when there is no prune.
0: Now raise the pitch higher and higher and see what happens.

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And when you alter the familiar pattern of sound, an element of strangeness immediately appears. And most grotesque of all,

0: most wonderful man.
1: Today, at the A&W, well, he thought we had met before. Well, perhaps we had. We have so very much in common. So alike. He loves 100% pure beef. So do I. He likes bacon and processed cheese. I do too. He likes tomato and lettuce. And we both adore sesame buns. Well, we had matching teen burgers together. Well, I think we

0: ahead.
1: Now, if a dance band were playing this selection, it would also employ traps. So we synthesize low-pitched sounds of random frequency with the proper envelope to obtain an effect like this. High-frequency sounds in the percussion category will be useful. We can synthesize random high frequencies like this.

0: What happens when a psychopathological mechanism meets an antiquated and rapidly deteriorating value system in the continuing search for an ever larger slice of what it's all about? Personality Crisis! This week, the story of one girl's tragic struggle against nymphomania.
1: For God's sake! Oh, take me, you brute! Oh, what are you waiting for? Huh? Take me!
2: Oh, I can't, Lulabee. Oh. Not at the dinner table.
3: Hey, Lulabee! How about some more pee-wee golf tonight, huh?
2: I'll have some mashed potatoes, please.
4: Hush up, Merle! 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She doesn't feel very good.
5: Hey, don't tell about that, boss. 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
0: Sodomy, necrophilia, thermal inversion, animal husbandry, cheese dancing.
2: Could I have some green beans over here, Ma?
0: Every week on...
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One, two, three, four. 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One, two, three, four. 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One, two, three, four, five, six, seven, eight. 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One, two, four. 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One, two, three, four. Hold. One, two, three, four, five, six, seven, eight. 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One, two, three, four. Inhale. One, two, three, four. Hold. One, two, three, four, five, six.

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One, two, three, four. 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One, two, three, four. Hold. One, two, three, four, five, six, seven, eight. Exhale. One.

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0: And now here is Joe Frank.

There was a period in my life when I had a breakdown, and I was committed to a mental hospital on a ship. There was one fellow on board who was extremely vigilant in terms of standing on the deck with a pair of binoculars, a wind speed indicator, a weather vane, a barometer, a selenometer which measured the amount of salt in the spray. And he claimed, on the one hand, to be able to predict the weather with utter accuracy. And on the other hand, he said that he was a complete fraud. And he informed on himself and complained bitterly about himself to the ship's captain. He was a man who was full of fear about the future. Every moment was agony for him. And this attempt to determine the future weather was really an attempt to maintain control over his life, to inject an element of some cadences where the rhythms were jangled, some order where there was only disarray. Now, the chief psychologist was completely mad. He was the most insane person on board. He was disheveled, the classic absent-minded professor. A shock of white, unkempt hair, a drooping salt and pepper mustache, a chalk-soaked tweed jacket with leather patches at the elbows. And he was always smoking a pipe, but as though walking in a rainstorm, he always had it upside down. And he had this terrible fear of going to the toilet alone. And so he had attendants and monitors, and sometimes he would conduct entire meetings in the bathroom. He liked to have at least 11 or 12 people in the bathroom with him at all times, so it would always be very crowded in there. And sometimes he would not emerge from his stateroom for days on end. He would take his meals right there, have them set in through a slot at the bottom of his door. And then eventually he would come out and he'd beg random strangers forgiveness. He would tear his clothes and blacken his bare feet as if a homeless mendicant. And what was interesting about this was that the remainder of the staff felt that this was part of the ingenuity of his therapy, that he was applying a kind of emotional or mental jujitsu. So they completely misunderstood him. And so when he declared the ship an autonomous sovereign nation, with himself the sole chief of state, the staff simply accepted it as another therapeutic stroke of genius. His idea was that the ship would be the first nation with a shifting geographical center, a nation unlike the landlocked and border-confined nations of previous historical ages, a new form of republic that would forever be shifting its latitude and longitude, having no fixed place on the surface of the earth. A nation hearkening back to the earliest human communities, which were nomadic. A country at sea, which reflected the reality of life as it is lived, because we are all at sea. So it was in fact a literal rather than a metaphorical reflection of the human condition, that we are all in fact carried along by currents beyond our control, and that greater forces have determined the directions in which our lives move. But then, decided to invade New Zealand, to make a landing at Christ's Church at 0400 hours. He was going to send out a landing party in rubber dinghies. And the first thing they were going to do was drive a flag, the flag of the ship, the country, into the beachfront, and then take a series of photographs and commission a sculptor and have a portrait painter make a heroic oil painting of the scene. And then they would stage a small ceremony in which there would be fireworks and soft drinks and barbecue, some speeches, a scavenger hunt,
some sack races. And the only thing about this that concerned him was that with all this activity, the New Zealand Army might be alerted. In any event, he believed that the island of New Zealand was very tenuously attached to the mountain upon which it was perched that rose from the floor of the sea. And so his idea was to saw through, detaching New Zealand from its foundation with the use of huge circular saws, as well as subterranean sabers, and cause it to become a free-floating landmass. And then we would tow New Zealand out to sea. I was serving as a navigator on the ship at the time, and I wanted no part of this invasion. So I took my navigational equipment, my global positioning receiver, my sextant, my lunar charts, my telescope, my theodolite, my astrolabe, and I somehow ended up driving a taxi cab in the Sahara Desert, looking for a fare, driving in concentric circles, and I wondered if I'd finally lost my grip or my mind. Well, madness has its reasons, its method. It has its power, its architecture, its design, its beauty. It is a cathedral of light.

I was always the kook, she said. I mean, I really was from the time I was very, very little. I was clearly troubled. In second grade, I lived in the nurse's office because school was too stressful. And I was so withdrawn, and every day I'd go to school and have panic attacks in class. And I'd end up there in the nurse's office. And my mother would have to come home from work to take me home. I was completely withdrawn. I would lock myself in closets a lot and

independent artists, she said. Latent homosexuals, women haters, all alcoholics. I don't think I was ever involved with anybody that didn't have a substance abuse problem. Then she told me about her first infatuations. Chris Daniels was like the hottest guy in the fourth grade, she said. And one day when we were playing volleyball, he asked me if I'd go steady with him. And I ran into the bathroom and I hid. And they couldn't get me to come out. And I remember riding my bike on that day. I can't believe I remember this. Riding my bike and singing to myself. I've told every little star just how sweet I think you are. Why haven't I told you? And the next day he asked me at school, well, and I said my grandmother was staying with us and that I'd have to ask my grandmother. But that wasn't true, I said. No, it wasn't, she said. And so he moved on to someone else. Then, when I was in the ninth grade, Kenny Hopgood, who was in the 11th grade, he danced with me at the first freshman dance. He picked me out of the crowd. And then, when he was walking me home, we were walking through the school at night. He stopped by these lockers and pushed me against them and kissed me. And it was the first time I'd ever really been kissed. And it was like, I couldn't believe it. It was such an intense experience. Did you enjoy it? I said. Oh, yeah. I was terrified, overwhelmed. But he never called me again. And I remember the dress I was wearing that night. A green and red striped dress. Oh, boy, that was an ugly dress. My social life completely revolved around dances. I went to dances every night, and the hottest, wildest dance hall was Harmony Park in Santa Ana. Because it had a lot of older people, it was this really evil place. All these surfers on drugs, the guys that were always bombed, people that got, like, screwed in the parking lot. It was just a great place. And one of the hottest guys there was Frank Jacob. He was a senior and a surfer and incredibly self-confident and a good dancer. And one night he just picked me out of the chorus line. And he came over to our house about a week later with a bunch of his buddies. And they came in and kind of ravaged our house, ate whatever was in the refrigerator, played records, and then he made out with me for about an hour. I had no sense of myself. I always felt like I was an invisible zero. I was always the girl locked in the closet in my head. So of course I fell madly in love with him.

Then she begins telling me about her mother. Her depression was so intense, she says. It weighed on the house. I think she came into this world depressed and went downhill from there. She was very withdrawn. She cried a lot. She would go into rage.

cages and break things. She would punish me and my sister all the time in very irrational ways. We were always getting blindsided for one thing or another. So we learned to live carefully and ready for the next assault, which came pretty regularly. My mother hated her body. She couldn't do anything physical at all. My sister and I crept into the kitchen once and we saw her trying to re-wallpaper the area over the stove, wrestling with this wallpaper. And we started laughing. And she just went mad with rage. She started screaming and she chased us and smacked us. She lived on sugar. She loved See's candy. She would go into her room at night and read and eat a pound of chocolate. And we would find all the wrappers and boxes in her bed. She also had this nervous habit of digging holes in herself. She'd sit and scratch herself until she got these sores and they'd get red and swell and they wouldn't heal for months. She also smoked 3 packs a day. There were ashtrays with mounds of cigarette butts in the house. And the ceilings were all brown, and the lampshades and drapes were all yellow. My father had left when I was very young. And she married again when I was in the 5th grade. She married this guy who repaired the rides at Knott's Berry Farm. He had this little sports car, this MG, and he played golf. And I remember one night she threw my sister and me in the car and we went and parked outside this motel by Disneyland. Some shabby 50s motel. One of those long, low ones with weird lights on palm trees outside. And we parked there for an hour and she sat there and watched from the front seat. I didn't know what was going on then, but I know now that he was in there with another woman. 2 days later, I woke up and I heard her crying in her room because the guy had just left her. The marriage was annulled, and all that was left was his golf clubs in the closet. And that was the last time she got involved with a man. And after that, she started losing control. She got more and more lonely and depressed, and she started taking a lot of Valium. And in 1986, we went to her house for Christmas. And when I got there, my mother had locked us out and she'd gone into the bathroom and slit her wrists. We got a neighbor to knock the door down and he and my sister took her to the hospital to have her wrists bandaged. And I had to stay and guard the house against looters. And then she comes home with her wrists bandaged. We were supposed to just open presents like nothing ever happened. And we did. She gave me these garnet earrings, which I immediately gave to someone else. They were beautiful, but I was so furious with her. When I was a child, I would go into the closet and stay there for hours. I couldn't eat. I couldn't sleep. So I would creep out into the living room and play records all night long.

Yeah. They couldn't get me to eat anything when I was a baby. And I'd crawl across the floor and try to eat out of the dog's dish. Now there's a self-esteem problem, she said, laughing. And I really did become completely anorexic. They say that eating disorders like that are a really good coping device for people in bad situations. Because you're so focused on one goal, controlling your weight, controlling what you eat, that everything else falls away. You're in your own little world. I got to my lowest weight when I had this rock star boyfriend. You know what this body obsession is all about. It's a weird kind of narcissism, but it's also about real self-hatred and trying to feel worthy. So when I was with him, I got down to 99 pounds. And I went on water diets where I would not have any water because I just didn't want to fill up that much space inside of myself. I mean, it was just, I was sick all the time. And I was always tired. I would do an errand and then I would have to rest because I was starving. But you know, she said, there's like a weird euphoria that comes with that. I don't know how much you know about lives of the saints, but you really do. It's almost hallucinatory. If you're starving, you get really spiritual, untethered, not bound to the earth. You feel sort of saintly because you don't have the human needs that everyone else has. She looks out the window, and she says, I think at a young age, I learned that to have any dignity at all, you can't need anything. You can't need food. You can't need love.

I was at a party, she said. And they were talking about Harold in the 60s and 70s. Just how incredibly brilliant and charismatic and amazing he was. And then I talked to him yesterday and he sounded so sad and small and frightened. And he's really depressed. And I said, why are you depressed? And he said, because I'm not on Destiny's path. Well, I said, who took you off of it? Then he started making noises about coming out here next month. And I said, Harold, why can't we talk about this honestly? We're not going to be together. It doesn't mean we don't love each other. But he said, no, no, we have to keep that dream alive. And I said, that's a very expensive dream for me to keep alive. I haven't slept with anyone for 2 years. Well, of course, he has no problem with that. That's fine with him, you know. He was about to go to the movies with his wife, and I said, do you hold her hand at the movies? And he seemed shocked. He said, well, maybe 10 years ago. And then he said, did I hold your hand? And I said, yes. One time when we were on this walk in Mexico and we came to this pet stall, there was this amazing big blue bird up in the right-hand corner and we were just awestruck by this bird. And we were holding hands then. I'll always remember that trip, she said. I left LA at 5 in the morning. Took a plane to Phoenix where I had to change planes and went to Houston to change planes again. At which point I changed my clothes and turned from Miss Normal Traveler to this vamp goddess in a black dress. All along the way I was drinking a little bit. I got on the plane from Houston to Monterey and I was so tarted up and drunk that the stewards came back and they said, we have a seat for you up front. They bumped me up to first class. And I know it was just so these guys could look at me. Because they kept staring at me, these lascivious Mexicans. And then I staggered to a cab and the cab driver was hitting on me the whole way. I kept telling him that I was going to meet my husband. And then I got there and I made it up to room 432. And it was a nice room, she said, on the fourth floor. We always had the windows open and the drapes pulled back. You could hear Mexican music all night long. And right after I got there, Harold said he had to go back to work. Can you believe that? I hadn't seen him in 6 weeks. I traveled all day, and he wants to leave. He was really kind of afraid of me. And as soon as I got there, he wanted to show me the floor plans for the new theater. And I grabbed him and I said, screw the floor plans. I came here to kiss you. And I pushed them aside and I threw him down on the bed. And we made out for half an hour. I ripped my clothes off and sat on top of him and I said, I am not letting you leave. And I saw this frightened look in his eyes like, she's really nuts. And then I started bouncing around saying I should just go down to the bar and pick up a Mexican. And then, after he left, I thought, what the hell? I'll take a bath and watch some TV. The hotel was so cut off from time and space and my normal life. He was working and I didn't speak Spanish and I didn't understand the currency. So while he was away, I never went out of the hotel. I couldn't buy anything or talk to anyone. And I'd spend all day taking a bath, doing my toenails, planning what I was going to wear. And in the afternoon, I would have a cocktail or two, and then he'd come home from work and we'd make love, and I just loved being with him. We could talk forever about a million things. It was just this one long continuum of 9 days of passion and incredible intellectual compatibility. The last day we were there, we rented a car and drove out to this neighboring village and just walked around. I felt incredibly sad that day because I knew this magical week was coming to an end.
and we went into this church, and I remember the Jesus statue looked like Charlie Manson. It was the weirdest Jesus. It had the same beard and same crazed look in its eye. It was a weird day that Sunday. The streets were empty, and we went into this restaurant and ordered empanadas. But I couldn't eat because I was so upset. And the whole time I was down there, I was high. I was drinking a lot. I felt like I was just floating through the whole 9 days. And I'll always remember the first night I was there. We were lying in bed, and I was looking into his eyes. It was such a deep experience. There's no way I can describe it. How fully present we were at that moment. And how happy we were to be with each other.

world is so crammed with people. Why is everybody lonely, she said. I don't get it. I was thinking that everybody that I've ever loved, I still love. And I was thinking that they're just below the horizon line in my mind's eye, just waiting to come up like the sun again. These were people I pined for, longed for, cried over, would have done anything for. I think the great challenge in life is to have an experience and not be bitter about it. Love is painful for everyone, and to get the full high, you've got to pay the full price. And what is the full price, I said. It's the devastation of its loss, she said. We fall silent. Then she says, Allen Ginsberg said, love doesn't die. It just gets buried under fear and misunderstandings and an accumulation of missed connections and failures to be brave. It gets buried under all that sludge. I don't think love really dies. I hear people say, oh, this relationship didn't work out, which suggests that the measure of the success of a relationship is if it lasts for your entire life. But I don't think that's true. I see a lot of people who stay together out of fear because they can't bear change. To me, the measure of the success of a relationship is the respect and tenderness that you feel towards someone long after the relationship is done. For instance, with Harold. Oh God, she said. I don't want to cry. It's just going to give me a headache. I just thrashed around against myself. Why can't he do what I want? Why can't he be there? Why can't he make me feel safe? Why doesn't he love me enough to do this or that? It's funny how we feel that if someone expresses love for us, that means they owe us all kinds of things. And from then on, once this word love has come up, the other person is on trial. How well

I was attending a conference on the relationship of allergies to the libido. Now, the relationship between erectile tissue and the pollen count was a subject of considerable controversy, and the conference was conducted by Franzenheimer and Hsu. This took place in Prague. The discussion at this seminar turned to drug company disclaimers and the fact that, you actually need a magnifying glass to read them, and that these disclaimers always say that there may be certain side effects, but that they never go into the side effects of the side effects. And then we discussed a new drug called pyrobenzamine that was now being developed to stimulate the sex organs, which at the very same time had the side effect of increasing your memory. But the problem here was that to announce a side effect such as this might encourage people to get the drug to experience the side effect. And in fact, there was the case of Dr. Ernest Friedberg, who remembered his own birth and died of a heart attack at the intensity of the memory. Although it is true that his erection continued for almost 2 hours after his official death was reported. So now, there had developed a whole group of people who would go to drugstores to read the side effects of drugs. These people were called siders, and they would buy drugs to experience the side effects of the drugs and not the drug's primary intention or purpose. And this created a problem with pyrobenzamine, because those who were sexually disinterested, who wanted no more to do with sex, who were tired of sex, who hated sex, who didn't want love, who had been burned by love, they still wanted to buy this particular drug because they wanted to increase their memories. Because we all have lost memories. We cannot recall various times in our youth, and we feel that if we could only do so, we would have greater insight. And so many people would take this aphrodisiac for the purpose of re-experiencing and re-entering their childhood. But at the same time, they had to deal with the highly erotic state that they were placed in. And, how they handled this was in a variety of ways. Some people would put ice packs on their genitals. Others would use numbing or stinging unguents. Now, this was a particularly memorable symposium because Dr. Harold Blake arrived dressed as a nasal passage, and his male secretary lover arrived as a cotton swab. And they broke in during a debate on the question of pyrobenzamine. It appears that on the trip to Prague, the relationship between Blake and his secretary had deteriorated. And so Blake and his mad lover burst through the doors, and they broke off their relationship in front of hundreds of people who were attending this conference. And suddenly Blake removed a handgun, and first he shot his lover, and then he drew out a knife and he began stabbing him, and then finally he burned him with a cigar. And then, as his lover lay there, dead, Blake launched into a tirade in which he expressed all his venom and his anger at his lover's betrayals, his lover's affairs. He recounted the entire relationship and the way he'd been lied to and used and made to feel like a whore. And everybody sat there in stunned silence. They couldn't believe that they were watching this. So a discreet phone call was made to the authorities, and shortly paramedics and police arrived, and they took Blake and his lover's body away. And then later, Blake wrote a series of articles from prison. As a matter of fact, he also starred in a movie filmed in the prison, a film about how to tie fish flies, which was one of his passions. He also had a homoerotic stamp collection, but he had a unique way of doing it, in that what he did was he stamped himself. He was covered with these homoerotic stamps. And in fact, he tried to escape the prison by actually attempting to mail himself out with the stamps on his body, camouflaging himself as an airmail package.
But he wasn't wrapped properly, and he hadn't put enough stamps on, and he had forgotten to put down the zip code, and actually, it was a shame because he was anorexic and had gotten himself so thin that he actually had been able to slide himself through the mail slot. And that's when he began to decorate his body with butterflies, bird feathers, garlands, fruits, flowers, vegetables, garlic, small pearl onions, popcorn strung together, tinsel that you put on a Christmas tree, dioramas with early prehistoric creatures and Renaissance instruments, candelabra, music boxes, and small books on chains around his neck, each one describing the life of a saint.

We were flying from Buenos Aires to Lima, Peru. And the airport in Lima was completely inundated with snow and fog and an infestation of some type of locust creatures that resembled frogs with boils on their skin. Also, there was the problem that the Lima airport was in the middle of a mountain range with a very short runway, notoriously dangerous, with remarkable wind shifts. And ice had formed on the wings of the plane as we were descending. And we had lost one engine, which was actually remarkable because they literally lost it. The crew didn't realize until they were well into the flight that one engine was not on the plane. And the captain was so unhinged by this that he refused to stay in the cockpit, and he walked back and he took a seat with the passengers, and he simply wanted no part of the flight at all. He completely dissociated himself from the crew. And so he sat there reading the in-flight magazine, ordering drinks, and he was demanding extra packages of peanuts and a blanket and a pillow. And the co-pilot was in even worse shape. His girlfriend had just left him for another woman, and he'd been drinking heavily in the airport bar before they'd taken off. And he'd also developed an allergy to the food on the plane, to the enchilada and tortilla soup, the result of which was that his face was all covered with red blotches and one of his cheeks was swollen to almost twice its normal size. But rather miraculously, we did land. The plane spun a bit and we hit a hangar. And as soon as the passengers had gotten off the plane, it blew up in a giant, hot, red fireball. In any case, I had gone down to Lima to do some anthropological work, digging in the Mayan ruins. And during the excavation, I came upon a network of catacombs, an interconnecting series of tunnels and caves with back doors and holes and sliding panels. And these caves all seemed to lead to one central vault with a strange set of insignia carved onto the walls, which seemed to be ideograms, some similar to Sanskrit, others to ancient Sumerian. And there was a rather attractive woman named Celia Brown. She was about 22, a graduate student and something of a prodigy in the reading of ancient texts. And when she arrived at the site, she was very organized, very studious, quiet, methodical, integrated, very low-key, a truly committed cryptographer. But then, one night, I was in my hotel and there was a knock on the door at about 2 a.m. And this woman, Celia Brown, she stood in the doorway of my room, wrapped in a sheet. Her hair, which was usually up in a bun, very demurely, cascaded almost to her knees and seemed to shine in an unearthly fashion. She was barefoot and she was holding a candle. She also had a little bell in her other hand, a very small gold dinner bell. And she stared me very directly in my eye and very slightly rang the bell. And then she asked me if I had the time. She said her watch had stopped, but she wasn't wearing a watch. And then she blew out the candle, and she let the sheet drop from her shoulders, and I could see her quite clearly in the moonlight. And she said to me that she was compelled to confess that she was obsessed with me and could think of nothing other than making love to me, and had from the moment that she'd first seen me at the site of the excavation. And I felt compelled to take 2 grams of pyrobenzamine and 1 gram of phenobarbital. And what was remarkable was that as we embraced each other and lay on the bed, and for some reason she began to speak to me in German, I had the most stunning memory, a revelation of childhood that I had long ago forgotten.
I was in the gardens at the estate of one of my parents' friends. I was about 6 or 7 years old, walking amongst the flowers, looking at the radiant colors, enjoying the smells, my feet in the cool grass. When I looked back and saw my mother at the window, embracing Dr. von Hertzberg, and everything suddenly changed for me. I was shocked and shaken and experienced a sense of terror, anxiety, and anguish, as though a hot skewer had been pushed right through my chest. And at that very moment, I saw my father's car driving up, and my heart went out to him. And my mother and Dr. von Hertzberg disappeared from the window. And I saw my father get out of the car with his briefcase and his bow tie and his cane. And they brought the wheelchair for him, and just as he was heading up the walk toward the house, I suddenly felt very dizzy. And I vomited the shrimp and watercress salad I had just eaten. And I fainted dead away

This is Joe Frank. You've been listening to Somewhere Out There, created in collaboration with Christine McKenna, Arthur Miller, and David Rapkin. The music is from the group Outside. The vocalist was Judith Owen. This program was recorded, edited, and mixed by Theo Mondel. Music looping by Bob Carlson. Special thanks to Jennifer Farrow, Carly Eisman, Esme Gregson, and Bridget Kuhl. Somewhere Out There will return at the same time

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Hey, kids. You want a soundtrack that's going to make you feel tense, let you express your frustration, make you scared, want to run out and buy a gun? You're looking for another rock and roll record that'll make you feel like a victim. You're like a victim. You love to be a victim. You love the United States primetime victim show. Hey, bells, helicopters, machine guns. Listen to that. Listen to that. Kill for Allah. Kill for Jesus.

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4: Hi there, groovy guys, groovy girls, peace, love, dope. Beads, bells, incense, light shows, crash pads, and Hare Krishna, all you groovy freaks, dig it right on, and power to the people. Great kids having a good time tonight. Far out and solid. Listen, before we bring out this next act, I just want to say that you kids are really great tonight, and let's have a good time and keep it clean, huh, kids? All right, here comes the next act. He's the fastest rising blues singer on the circuit today. He is the man responsible for that upcoming hit, Going Downtown, Gonna See My Gal. Let's give a big warm welcome for Blind Melon Chicken.

0: And I don't think it's right. I think it's wrong. I think the government should step in and conscript it, make cards out, fingerprint everybody, picture them, and then keep it that way, because this country is the only country that lets in all the refugees that they possibly can get along with the good people. If the people of the United States had better wake up before they have their whole little kitten caboodle go down the drain. Bread is $1.19 a loaf, and the people in this country are tired of paying for the other people that are coming in here and working. We feel sorry, we send money, we help them, but we don't want any more of those aliens, period.
1: You guys stand back. How many we shooting off this?
2: Boomer 1 to Boomer 2, standing by on Q1. 2 5-inch flag shells.
3: They're
2: okay.
3: On the first two.
2: R1.
4: Bombs bursting in air. The bombs bursting in air.
5: Honk.
4: And the rockets red glare.
5: Honk.
6: I beg your pardon.
5: Honk a song.
6: I beg your pardon.
2: Call that a song.
5: The well-known honk a song.
4: The bombs, bombs, bombs bursting in air.
6: I beg your pardon.
4: And the rockets, the rockets, the rockets red glare.
5: Honk a song.
7: Intense patriotism surging across our country. Carried the national anthem to new and different heights.
5: Targeted honk.
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5: Longer song.
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9: You're in specimen.
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9: You're a specimen collector.
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9: I will escort you to the toilet to observe the passing of urine.
11: All he tried to do is obfuscate, to confuse.
8: I am an American.
2: Bursting in air.
5: Star Spangled, all this song.
2: And the red glare.
12: Sounds more like a screen door. Tail caught in a screen door.
6: I beg your pardon. Are you dissatisfied with the song?
12: Sounds more like a screen with a screen caught in a screen door.
6: Well, you know, it wasn't meant to be sung while sober.
12: Yeah? Screen door caught in a tail screen.
6: I beg your pardon.
12: Yeah?
6: No, it actually began as a drinking song.
12: Oh, yeah?
6: Well, hearing it make you wish you weren't sober?
12: Oh, yeah? Oh, you mean,
6: yes.
7: Its author, Francis Scott Key, might have been charmed by topping the top 40, but was this really what he had in mind?
5: Drink up.
4: The bombs, red glare.
7: Better yet.
8: The sweet, delicious coldness of the first bite of peppermint ice cream on the 4th of July.
7: Or better yet.
5: Drink up.
7: Was this really his song?
5: Drink up.
6: Well, you wish you weren't sober?
12: Who is?
6: Anacreon, a Greek poet who celebrated
12: screen door
6: drinking.
12: Well, I do.
5: Drink up.
8: To be free.
7: Yes, the tune of our national anthem was lifted from an old English drinking song.
12: Yeah?
5: Drink up.
6: Doesn't just hearing it make you wish you weren't sober?
12: Who is?
6: The people who wrote it certainly weren't.
5: Drink up.
6: Francis Scott Key wasn't either when he stole the tune.
12: I bet I'd have liked him.
6: Oh, you would have liked Anacreon even more.
12: Anacreon.
6: Anacreon.
12: Oh, I do.
6: Even more.
12: Anacreon.
6: Well, all the good things in life.
12: Oh, you mean,
6: Yes.
12: Let's sing it again.
5: Longer Star Spangled. Longer song.
12: Say, can
6: no, no, no. Those
12: you...
6: are the new words, remember?
12: Oh, so who knows the old ones?
7: The song
6: ready,
7: sung
6: gentlemen?
7: In pubs throughout England.
13: To Anacreon in hell.
8: I am an American.
13: Sad in full glee.
8: I am an American.
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2: 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First stage at burnout.
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3: To pray, to read, to act, to praise, to criticize. 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I am an American.
4: Drink up. Think up. 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
5: The Inquirer, worst negative act.
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3: A

0: Thank you very much, Terry. We're just going to tread water here for a minute. Last year, I was on a twin-engine plane from Milwaukee to New York City, and just over LaGuardia, one of the engines conked out, and we started to drop straight down, flipping over and over. Then the engine died, and we went completely out of control. New York City started to get taller and taller. A voice came over the intercom and said,
1: "Our pilot has informed us that we are about to attempt a crash landing. Please extinguish all cigarettes. Place your tray tables in an upright position. Your captain says, please do not panic. Captain says, place your head in your hands. Captain says, put your knees to your chin. Captain says, put your hands on your eyes. Captain says, put your hands on your head. Put your hands on my knees. This is your captain. Have you lost your dog? We are going down.
0: Down. Down. Together. As it turned out, we were caught in a downdraft and rammed into a bank.
2: It was a miracle. But afterwards, I was terrified about getting onto planes. For months, the minute I started walking down the aisle, my eyes would clamp shut. And I would fall into a deep, involuntary sleep. My mind would shut.

finally, I was able to regain consciousness, but I'd always have to go up to the forward cabin and ask the stewardesses if I could sit next to them, you know, hi, mind if I join you? And they were always rather irritated, you know, oh, all right, what a baby. And I watched their uniforms crack while we made nervous chit-chat. Sometimes even that didn't help, and I'd have to find one of the other passengers to talk to. And you can spot these people immediately. There's one on every flight. Someone who's really on your wavelength. I was on a flight from LA when I spotted one of them sitting across the aisle. A girl of about 14. She had a stuffed rabbit set up on her tray table, and she kept arranging and rearranging the rabbit and kind of

0: I am God. You are God. We are all God.
1: Preposterous.
0: I am God. You are God.
1: Nonsensical.
0: We are all God.
1: Our God doesn't operate that way.
0: I am God. You are God. I am God. You are God. We are all God.
1: Nonsensical.
0: I am God. You are God. We are all God.
1: How can cultists so twist and pervert the plainness of what the Bible actually says? I took

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We are all the Antichrist. I am God. Anyone.

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So just once more with feeling.

0: Unless we are free of fear.
1: Yes.

0: don't you take your tie off? You look like you're choking to death.
1: I found a tooth in my apartment. It's in a hole.
0: A tooth? In a hole?
1: Yeah. Hole in the wall. Wrapped in cotton wool.
0: So? No need to fool such a long face over a tooth.
1: It's pretty weird though, isn't it?
0: Not really. When I was young, we did it all the time. Whenever one of my teeth fell out, I used to hide it. My mother said it would turn into a coin.
1: Coin.
0: Oh, God.
1: Sir, I was wondering.
0: Yeah?
1: Tooth. Tooth is a part of ourselves, isn't it? Like a bit of our personality.
0: I don't know what you mean.
1: I remember in the newspaper, mm-hmm. A man lost his arm in an accident and wanted to have it buried.
0: He wanted to do what?
1: Have it buried in a cemetery.
0: He must have been nuts.
1: The authorities refused. The arm was cremated, and then was that.
0: Where did this happen, in France?
1: I wonder. They refused to give him the ashes. And if so, by what right?
0: Haven't you got anything more cheerful to talk about? All right, that'll do.
1: Don't worry.

0: tell me, at what precise moment does an individual stop being who he thinks he is?
1: You know, I don't like complications.
0: Cut off my arm. I say me and my arm. You cut off my other arm. I say me and my two arms. Take out my stomach, my kidneys, assuming they were possible. And I say me and my intestines. Intestines. Follow me? And now, if you cut off my hair, what do I say? Me and my head, or me and my body? What right has my head to call itself me? What right?

0: I'm sitting there on Sunday morning in the chief of police's office at a large table.
1: Torture.
0: He was listening to a football game.
1: Let's be upfront about it.
0: A football game.
1: Torture. T-O-R-T-U-R-E.
0: On a small transistor radio.
1: That's the bottom line these days.
0: And I had it very low.
1: To hear. It's replaced death. Even teenagers kill themselves these days. Along with the depressed and terminally ill.
0: And I began to hear
1: death's release from pain and anxiety and humiliation.
0: This very low
1: value reward.
0: Very low wailing sound.
1: That the threat of death just isn't enough to control people. So the ante's been raised.
0: Coming through the walls.
1: Now it's torture.
2: Then it got louder.
1: High-tech torture at that.
0: Then it got louder. And it was a moaning sound.
1: As the technocrats say, it's functional.
0: The chief of police told the colonel to turn up the radio.
1: That's why everyone who's intelligent and unanesthetized enough to care has sort of put their life on hold.
0: But then the sound got louder.
1: Underneath all the defensive layers of denial.
0: Turn to.
1: We're all afraid of being tortured.
0: Anguish.
1: Or homosexually gang raped, or having it happen to someone we care about.
0: Dreaming.
1: We're all self-consciously living a lie.
0: And I knew what it was.
1: We're all happy Joes.
0: And I knew that this man was being tortured with.
1: How did it happen here in the land of the free, in the home of the brave?
0: Tortured with electricity.
1: I mean, in some banana republic.
0: Well, it kept getting louder.
1: Some distant past, like the Spanish Inquisition.
0: And more horrible.
1: World War II, the Nazis, the fanatical Japs.
0: And each time.
1: But not us Americans.
0: And each time.
1: G.I. Joe.
0: And each time.
1: Frank Sinatra.
0: And each time.
1: Jerry Lewis, autumn in New York.
0: The chief would tell the colonel
1: baseball
0: to turn up the radio.
1: College football, Glenn Miller.
0: Pretty soon.
1: Somehow it doesn't fit with torture.
0: Pretty soon the radio was very, very loud.
1: But it does, of course it does.
0: I could still hear those sounds.
1: Because it was always a facade, the image of America. And now, the facade has finally failed.
0: Anguish.
1: Like a burned out clutch.
0: Screaming.
1: Or a decayed tooth that breaks open.
0: Horrible.
1: They both smell bad. Strange. Ominous.
0: Going back to the office in the embassy, naturally I was speculating who that possibly could have been.

You've been listening to the Beechnut Warehouse. And this has been another entry, the third in the series. We started off with Cheech and Chong, Wink Dinkerson. Then we quickly proceeded to 10cc, I'm Not in Love. After that, there was a song from the Mr. Robot show, Madam Executioner. Then you heard Negative Land, Our National Anthem, a variation on the national anthem of the United States of America. Nice and subversive. After that, more subversion with Laurie Anderson, Song from America on the Move. Then there was Negative Land, I Am God, a piece from The Tenant, the movie Head and Body, The Discussion by Roman and his friend. Then there was very suddenly Electric Light Orchestra, When Time Stood Still from 1981, Negative Land, again, the bottom line, Hans Zimmer, a little music from the soundtrack to Inception. Then, jarringly, there was Kristen Control, Excommunicate, to get some blood flowing, followed by Robert Wyatt. Stay tuned. Thanks for being here.

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1: gather round, creeps, gather round, fools, gather round, spirits, and gather round, ghouls. Listen to me, for I have a story of blackening fright and all things gory, of grinning pumpkins and demon cats, of wicked witches and scurrying rats. They've all come together to celebrate and feast. Larry the Wolf and Igor the Beast. For this is the night when little babies cry and orange mist pours from their eyes. Monster girls and monster men patiently wait for the fun to begin. What do they know that you've never seen? Well, I'll tell you, my friend. A glorious hootenanny called Halloween.

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1: And Sandy the Sandman Freaking Parkus.
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1: And who knows, maybe we'll even throw you a prize or two. W-A-Y-O-L-P
2: Rochester. North America's getting soft, Patron. And the rest of the world is getting tough. Very, very tough. We're entering savage new times. And we're going to have to be pure and direct and strong if we're going to survive them. Now you and this cesspool, you call a television station, and your people who wallow around in it, and your viewers who watch you do it, you're rotting us away from the inside. We intend to stop that rot.

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And before that, a little bit of Stan Ridgway, Big Dumb Town. And Lindy Ortega started off the last set with the song Afraid of the Dark. And those are the few bunch of songs that you heard. So going to play some stuff that is, yes, on the chillier side. It's nice to do that kind of stuff all October long. Got a few good ones coming up right now. And of course, we're streaming at wayofm.org. So stay tuned. This is Wayo playing some music for you. Stay tuned.

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1: And who knows, maybe we'll even throw you a prize or two.

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His horns will stand the test, but some hairline augmentation can make him look his best.

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Hell to pay. Hell to pay. When it grows old, Satan knows there's hell to pay.

0: Hello, I'm Freddy Herbie. You know me, I thought they was prunes. But now I'd like to show you a side of me you very rarely see, for it's a serious side. When I was 15 years old, I was struck down by a dreaded disease known medically as necrophilia. If my parents had not been alive, the chances are from good to excellent that I would not be standing here talking to you today. For you see, it was only through the efforts of my parents and dozens of dedicated doctors that I managed to lick this big N, this necrophilia. But thousands of people still suffer from this dreaded curse, some of them children. That's why the National Necrophilia Foundation operates a nationwide network of rehabilitation centers where convalescent necrophiliacs on a road to a cure are taught to make and use soap. In the next few weeks, thousands of necrophiliacs and National Necrophilia Foundation volunteers will try to enter your homes to sell you the soap. The foundation's only source of funds, by the way. So when you see the necrophiliac wearing that big Freddy Herbie Run From Fear button, welcome them into your homes and tell them Freddy sent you. This has been Freddy Herbie saying for necrophiliacs everywhere, thank you, and may you all drop dead.
1: Freddy Herbie can currently be seen in the Ernglick production, The Whipping Boy, a Palisades film.

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0: That's right, we did that too.
1: Really? And my promotion at work?
0: You're welcome. 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
3: 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Okay, here's an old Bruce Dickinson classic, Hallowed Be Thy Name.

an illuminated clay ball manifesting many gentlemanly remarks. 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

0: We intend to stop that rot. 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

Got a lemon littering your lawn? Don't let your old ride rot in the rain. 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Won't start? 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

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It's way out right here, just the way you want it.

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0: Money'll come and go. We know that. But the most important thing in life will always be the people in this room. Right here. Right now. Salute me, familia.
1: Salute. 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
1: The system is...
0: we sitting on a time bomb. The system is gonna explode. And hey, you never know what's gonna happen. We are WAYO FMLP, and we do reggae early morning. Mr. Bill, good morning, world.

0: 41 of the hardest working Watts in Rochester. 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

0: Yes, I am. It is the voice of the burning spear. You know, the great, great Winston Rodney, African Jamaican. You know, we all are, right? We are W-A-Y-O, saying good morning to each and every one of you outside. Thanks for waking up with me. I just actually dragged myself out of my bed this morning. I'm telling you, massive. You know, my son, A.T. Swag, what's up? Is home visiting, and you know, we have to hang out, of course. You know, I don't see him very often, so we hanging out this weekend, and I just literally dragged myself out of bed. So, you know, bear with me. I'm here. I want to say good morning to the Bush Doctor outside. Hi, my girl, what's up? Love you like sangria. We, you know, 104.3 FM LP Rochester. Streamline us at wayofm.org. Wait a minute. By the way, I have to tell you about, you know, this is the time of the year you can get in on the action here right here at Waya. We're looking for underwriting. We're looking for donation, you know, all kind of stuff. It start on next month, the 21st. I think I seen it in my email somewhere. But do remember, we are a non-profit organization, and without your help,
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1: Island don't salute.
0: Burning Spear, double play from him, of course, on Wayo FM. Good morning, Rochester, and the rest of the world.

0: we don't want to study war because war is for mongers. You know what I mean? We are tired of war. We're tired of all the things that is going on. I mean, it's like, again, he did something again. Stop broadcasting. You know what I mean? You're wearing us out. We are all, you know, after this president gone, everybody in America is going to have to go get mental health. Because that's all they seems to be building up around Rochester is hospital thing to make you mental health, this sickness, that sickness. It seems like there's so much things coming down on the people that the people of the world, they're looking for love. We are WAYOFMLP. We do reggae. Friday morning with me. Of course, we do Saturday night too. Yeah, with the warrior man.
1: I say fire no guns.
0: No, don't. You know, I know the gun thing there. You know, the gun thing there is like a, you know, like boy Chappelle says, all of us black people need to go register to get legal guns. That's how they will change the law.

0: Now we call it reggae. Mr. Bill on the Wheel of Steel, of course, the Noble Vibes, a double play from them Rochester own. We are WAYOFMLP. Spreading the love, spreading the love. No, too much hate, too much hate, too much hate.
1: Ladies and gentlemen.
0: Yeah.
1: You're tuned to the new third
2: I love
1: world.
2: This new world.
0: Yeah, you know how it is. Yeah. Wayo FMLP Rochester.
3: This is the third world new order.
0: We having a party in the early morning Friday. Good morning world.

Request music, Mojo, Love Sponge, they call it. Before that, Yellow Man with Cecile, Do Me, Third World, Reggae Party, and of course, Reggae Highway, a double play from Noble Vibes. We are WAYOFMLP. I see here this month, October 21st, we are gonna start our fundraiser. If you wanna get in on the action, you know, this is about a good time to try to underwrite shows, even if you don't want, that's for business. If you just want to be a plain listener and, you know, you don't help us pay our bills, you donate your some of your quiet money and some of the change you have in your pocket, you know. You know, it doesn't help. $5, $10, $10,000, it don't matter. You know, we'll accept it. And you can write it off too, by the way, you know, for a tax write-off. So it's all good. And of course, you hear great music on Whale, because you never know what we might play. We don't walk around with playlists and have general manager telling us what to play. Nah, we play music, right? All right. Of course, I do this every Saturday

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voice of Anthony Cruz. Just light it up. It's too hard for man. I get up and I fight and I shoot each other every day. You know, that's how the world is. But we got to do something about it, right?

We are WAYO, 29 minutes more, and I'm out of here, of course. You know we do this on Saturday night, right? Warrior Man in place, 9 to 11, Alex. Only on WAYO. 4 hours of the best in reggae. Of course, you're going to help us raise some money starting October 21st, right? Right. I probably do a special. You want to come visit me for my, 30 year I am here, you right? You want to come visit? Just call me. 585-203 Whale. Just light it up, top it up. You can be my guest any morning. You want to get up early like me.

want to thank my underwriters, Top Notch Monogram, and of course, Mindful Medicine, brand new in the place, you know. I want to thank them for the support of reggae in Iraq City.

Of course it's fun. 15 more minutes and Cameron will be in. Cryptic Pop, that is, taking you on to the 12 o'clock hour. You're inside bedtime rhythm, of course. Dexter Daps before that, Summit Touch Road. Luton Fire before that. We are WAYOFMLP. And of course, we do this every Friday morning. I want to thank each and every one of you for tuning in. You know, without you, I wouldn't come in. Right. That's so much. I want to big up everybody from anywhere you are. Geneva, I know you're large. Way out there, big up. Buffalo, I know you're large. Way up. Also, Rochester, you know you're large. Wine up my body, me a wine up my body, me a wine up my body. Hey! Wine up my body, me a wine up myself. Wine up my body. I hope we get your day started off right. Wine up your body. You know it's gonna be meh.

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right, all right. That's the voice of Taurus Riley. And we getting ready to get out of here. You know, Cameron is in with Cryptic Pop, getting ready, you know, lining up all the stuff and getting ready to go. As for me, I'll be back next week playing you the latest in reggae. Hope my computer don't crash again. I'm getting better at it, you know. This morning, of course, I dragged myself out of the bed. I really didn't want to get up, but, you know, music, reggae music is in my heart, so I have to come do it. Do remember, coming up this month, October 21st, it's the start of our fundraiser, they call it, you know, where we beg you for some money to help us pay our bill through the year. And of course, we're looking forward to that. We hope you are to help us out, you know, because you wouldn't get to hear this great music. As for me, see you next week. Mwah.

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This is Cryptic Pop Thrills. My name is Cameron. I'm going to be playing music for an hour, and I'm here with Mariah and Zachariah. They are learning for a future show coming up within probably 2 to 6 weeks. We got a bunch of shows that are going to be starting. And for today, I'm going to be starting with the band 12 Drummers Drumming.

This is Cryptic Pop Thrills on Wayo. My name is Cameron, and I'm here with Mariah and Zachariah. They are learning some of the things that you got to do in order to operate a radio show. So right now we are listening to Swell Maps with Collision with a Frogman versus the Mangrove Delta Plan. That's from their 1980 album Jane from Occupied Europe. We also heard Fad Gadget with Back to Nature. And that came out even before Fad Gadget put out an album. So it was actually the second single ever on Mute Records from the year 1979. And I started today's show with a new-to-me band, actually new to Wayo as well. When I logged it, no one has played this band yet. They're called 12 Drummers Drumming. They're definitely from Germany. I can't recall where exactly in Germany, but this is from their self-titled record from 1983. The song is called We'll Be the First Ones. So we're going to hear the rest of this track here and then go right into something by Tuxedo Moon.

You are listening to Wego. My name is Cameron. I'm here with Mariah and Zachariah. They are learning how to do a radio show, and their radio show is going to be going live probably in the next, in a few weeks. We'll say that for sure. And right now we're listening to Swell Maps again with Big Maz in the Desert from that same album, Jane from Occupied Europe. Came out in 1980, like I said. And we also heard Susie and the Banshees with Monitor from their album Juju from the year 1981. And Tuxedo Moon with Desire, and that was a live version recorded in Berlin on February 26th of 1988. So we'll listen to this for another minute, and then next up is the Sisters of Mercy.

This is Cryptic Pop Thrills here on Wayo. I am here with Mariah and Zachariah and also Joe. Joe is coming up next with the show Numbers. Stay tuned for that in about 7 minutes. And right now, this is Leo Washington with Techno Mode. We also heard This Mortal Coil with I Am the Cosmos. And the Sisters of Mercy with This Corrosion. And I'm going to leave today with Warp 9, and the song is called Light Years Away.

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I'm Joe, your host. Thanks to Cameron for another great set of cryptic pop thrills here every Friday, 11 a.m. to noon. And I'm here until 2 p.m. as always. Thanks for tuning in. Let's get started right off the bat with some Bartle Pond from the Perry record. I think on Three Lobed. Yes. And we're going to play a track called Silver Pavilion. Again, you're listening to Numbers on WAYO LP Rochester 104.3 FM, WAYOFM.org.

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Hey, welcome back. That was a long set. I apologize. Doing some training today. It's that season. We're going to have a bunch of new voices on the air over the next couple weeks. So stay tuned for that. We're going to have a new program guide updated with all the new shows and any other scheduling changes. Some brand new artwork that I'm very excited to see printed by our friend of the station, Chris Shep. Former DJ, too, I think. Right? Not current, former, I think. Yeah. Right now, what you're hearing in the background is Mountain Movers, a brand new record that came out, I think last Friday was the release date, from New Haven, Connecticut. Red Scroll Records put it out, which is a label and a record store down in that area. And yeah, the LP is called Knife Throwers. Before that, you heard Gate doing Morning and Dusk from the Winter Songs LP. Before that, Lorales Donudes doing Smoking Cigarette Butts. And we started the set off a long time ago with Bartopon doing Silver Pavilion from the Perry LP on Three Lobed. Let's do a show listing while I have you here. Tonight, my phone's buzzing. Tonight, No Sorries, Croy, and Goat Farm are playing over at Bar Bad Ending. Again, it's set to 9 p.m. start time. That seems late for Bar Bad Ending. So maybe check Bar Bad's website or one of those bands' Instagrams or something like that. Or just, you know, be early. Tomorrow night, Censor Ghost on Discord Records coming to town with Heat Map from Philly. And they're going to be playing with locals Pena. That's happening at No Carl Lago. You got to ask a punk where that is. Happening next Friday. I'm sure there's other stuff going on this weekend, but happening next Friday, Jerry Biggs' world famous band is doing a record release show playing with Boy Jr. and Jordan Moss. That's at the Bug Jar, 292 Monroe Ave. Again, that's next Friday, October 16th at 8 p.m. That same night, Jason Calhoun is headed to Ithaca playing with ISM, Ole Matt, and K Medusa. That's at Angry Mom Records in the Commons down in Ithaca. That's an 8 p.m. show. The next day, Saturday, October 17th, Overhand Sam, I think doing a solo set, is playing with Alex Coates and Shane McCarthy. And I think they're playing as a duo. That's at Three Heads Brewery, 8 p.m. show. Where's Three Heads at? 186 Atlantic Ave. Sunday, October 18th, we got the media fair coming up over at Radio Social, hosted by Needle Drop Records. Whale's got to have a table there. It's all things physical media, so records, VHS, books, DVDs, video games, cassettes, magazines, comics. Laser discs, maybe? If we're lucky. Happening that night, excuse me, Pluck, Comfy, and Tenor Queso are playing at Stone Bend Farm down in the Ithaca area. That's a 6 p.m. show. Radiator Hospital is playing with Comfy back up here on October 27th, Tuesday night at the Bug Jar, 219 Monroe Ave. There's another band playing that, I think. Dusk, maybe? I can't read. Yeah, Dusk. I'm getting a heads up. Dusk. Harmonica Lewinsky is doing a Halloween show over at Skylark Lounge, of course, on October 31st, with Clibus and DJ El Destructo, also a Wayo DJ. Let's see. I don't know. Nod's headed to Philly in New York. I know they're playing New York on November 7th in Brooklyn at the Heart Bar with Vague Plot and Sincerity, spelled with a P. And then back here in Rochester, the Record Fair Fall Edition is happening on Sunday, November 22nd. It's 11 a.m. to 3 p.m. Oh, yeah, the Media Fair, too. It's the same thing. Both of them run 11 a.m. to 3 p.m. with an early bird admission at 10 a.m. And you can check out rochesterrecordfair.com for more information about that. Because I can't tell you. And then a little later in November, Sully, Hallucination Realized, and Fed Ash are playing at the Bug Jar on Wednesday, November 25th.
at 8 p.m. I'm assuming that's the night before Thanksgiving, I believe. Big night. All right, let's get back to music. We're going to listen to a little bit more of Mount Movers. I'm going to let it play for the next track, too. This track is called Gift at the Summit, and the next track is called The Blue Fort. Again, from their brand new record, Knife Throwers, on Red Scroll Records. And then we'll see where we go from there. I got a bunch of new tapes and LPs with me. Again, you're listening to Numbers on WAYO LP Rochester 104.3 FM, wayofm.org.

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Hey, welcome back. Long sets today. Training season. What you're hearing in the background here is Ayami Suzuki and Rob Noyes doing Languid Seals from their LP reissue that came out kind of recently on Feeding Tube, originally on a cassette only. I don't know who put out the cassette. I kind of forget. The LP is called Classic Fevers and Chills. Before that, you heard Basic, who was just in town last weekend, doing a track called Union Pool Melody from their most recent record. I think it's just called Basic. They like doing that. Before that, George Kazoka doing Bavula. I'm gonna not pronounce this correctly. Bavula Bana Be Zambia. Before that, Thierry Maureen doing Yodel Nuptial. That's from his brand new record on Negative Capabilities out of Montreal. And I think a long time ago we started out the set with Mountain Movers doing Gift at the Summit, and then the track after that. We'll get to it. Thanks for tuning in. Hope you're doing well. I have about half hour left, and then Tate Shaw with Mouth Sounds is up at the 2 o'clock hour, so stick around for that. He'll be doing a two-hour show this week and probably next week. But then the second hour of his slot that he's been filling in is going to be, it was assigned to a new programmer. So yeah, you'll start hearing some new voices in that 3 o'clock hour on Fridays and at various other times throughout the week. So yeah, we're going to have our new program guide up and running soon. It's going to be going to the printer next Monday if I get it done. And then we'll have it at the various fairs in town. So the media fair coming up in a couple weeks, or is that next weekend? It is next weekend, the 18th, next Sunday. We should have it by then. We'll be handing out copies. And then if you're a WAO member, you got to get one in the mail as a kickoff to the fundraising campaign that is coming up in just about 2 weeks as well. So you'll get a new copy of the program guide with the new schedule and new shows. So be on the lookout for that. All right, let's get back to the music. Again, this is Ayami Suzuki and Rob Noyes.

Hey, welcome back. Just wanted to preface this. That last track was Surface of the Earth. This track is also Surface of the Earth. This is playing from the compilation Fully Nowhere, the double LP comp of the World Resources label. But the comp was put out by World of Echo out of the UK. But World Resources and all these bands are New Zealand underground. Free Noise, definitely on more on the experimental end of things. The more soundscapey, less rock side of things. So let's we're gonna listen to this track as well.

Welcome back. That's going to do for me today. That last track you heard was Early Music, a.k.a. John Collin, UK guitarist living in Sweden. And that's a record that just came out on Discreet Music out of Sweden. And he's going by Early Music now as a moniker. And then before that, you heard Surface of the Earth doing Command Com. And now, right now, you're hearing some more music from the Fully Nowhere LP. I believe it's K Group doing Screen. All right, Tate Shaw's in the studio. Stay tuned for Mount Sounds up next. 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We'll see you next week, all right? 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Please be safe, strong, healthy, and happy. And we'll see you next week. All right, bye.

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We started with a piece of sound poetry today by Stan Hansen called How Are You?

0: 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You are how you are?
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This is Mouse Sounds. We just heard Bow and Arrow doing a piece called Jim. It's a single edit of that. Some new folks in the studio, and I was reminded of this work. It's a kind of a check-in piece. This is Amanda Turner Phone, who made a piece that involves five sensors that are in the Genesee River, each of which measure different components of the river, its temperature, the speed of its flow, other items, and she has translated those into a female choir. It's called Between Scylla and Charybdis. I thought I'd check in on that. This is something you can check out anytime. It's a solar-powered work, so, you know, when the sun's out, it's best. But it's up on Wave Farm. If you go to Wave Farm site, you can listen directly from it. RIT sponsored this, as well as some granting from Wave Farm to produce this work. Let's check this out. We'll transition that into another piece here on Mouse Sounds on Wayo

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1: 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Got hour two here, beginning with Jeff Parker featuring Crispy, Kaba Rastigar, and Aaron Steele doing Miles Mode, part of 100th birthday John Coltrane celebration of works. Recorded live at Enfield Tennis Academy, I believe, in Los Angeles. Yeah. 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

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You're listening to Mile Sounds on WAYOLP Rochester 104.3 FM, wayofm.org. Just heard work by Louis Milik called Shigure. Before that was Orlando Gibbons' composition, Drop Drop Slow Tears. Ka Baird and Chris Ryan Williams doing a piece called Vapor Trails from their release Enthalpy. And we had Juliana Barwick at the top of that set. Go into here new release work by Andrew Yee and Caroline Shaw. This is Moby Dick or the Whale, composed, and check it out. Thanks.

Hey, welcome back. You've been listening to Mouth Sounds on WAYO 104.3 FM, wayofm.org. Thanks very much for listening this week. Just another couple of weeks of two-hour shows. Go to new show starting here at the break when we start doing the fundraiser. We have another slate of new shows starting up, and there will be a 3 o'clock. Not sure what the theme is yet, but stay tuned here for The Fix coming up at 4 p.m. We'll go out, as we often do, on Mouth Sounds with Damon Locks, who has a new recording coming out in December. This is with the group Decomposed. This is an album called Dawning, and we'll play the track We Stay Beginning. Thanks very much. Stay tuned next for The Fix at 4. Check you next week.

years old. Air as illuminating to the mind as it is to the nose, as it is to the lungs. Fortify, divide, divide, divide, divide, divide.

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Hello, Rochester. Happy Friday. This is The Fix on WAYOLP. Thanks for tuning in. It looks like that huge merger between Paramount and Warner Brothers is done. What do I know about regulatory nonsense? That was certainly pretty quick, but I guess when you grease the right wheels, anything can happen. $110 billion mega merger. They're changing the name of the singular company to Skydance now, since I think that's just taken from, I think Paramount owned that one, Skydance Media. I can't remember which subsidiary now owned that name, but the whole thing's called Skydance at this point. And as a reminder of how big this merger actually is, two of the largest film studios in the world, they also own TV networks like CBS, CNN, MTV, Comedy Central, the streaming services HBO Max and Paramount Plus, as long as I think Discovery. I think Discovery is also in there. Skydance has said that Paramount and Warner Brothers has committed to putting out 30 theatrical films a year, as long as more than 180 TV shows and series. Combines like IPs and, you know, franchises like DC, Harry Potter, Game of Thrones, Mission Impossible, Lord of the Rings, Star Trek, Looney Tunes, SpongeBob, TNT, Adult Swim, Cartoon Network, Nickelodeon. It is a big one. We'll see how this thing holds up over time, but I guess the deal is done. Remember when Netflix was going to buy them? That, I don't think, would have been all that much better, but here we are. Another surprise, actually. Remember when they have extended the theatrical run for Spider-Man Brand New Day until, I think, mid-November? And I expected that to push back the streaming release date to the same amount. So I thought that streaming for Spider-Man Brand New Day was going to come out sometime in December. But surprise, it's out now and you can rent it. It's not on like regular streaming. You can rent it from, you know, the usual places, Apple TV, Prime Video, Fandango, those kind of places. It ain't cheap. I don't know who controls like the pricing for streaming rentals. I always thought it was like the streaming platform, but I suppose it's probably the owner of whatever the film is. But yeah, if you want to rent it on any of those things, it's $25 just to rent, which seems kind of bananas. But there it is. If you've been waiting for it to hit streaming, check it out without having to go to the movie theater, which at this point might be cheaper, depending on how many people you're bringing, you can rent it on all the normal places now. So that was actually surprising. Not too often do we get simultaneous streaming and still in theaters. I understand they extended the run, so it's more for people who have just been waiting but really want to see it in the theaters. But I guess it's got enough legs to stay out there and not enough competition. And the not enough competition thing that I've been talking about for weeks seems reinforced by the fact that the new Tom Cruise movie Digger, which just came out and is turning out into one of the biggest box office flops ever. I think it made like $8 million in its opening weekend or something like that. Apparently that movie was also shot in IMAX. So IMAX theaters showed it for like weekend. I think that's about it. And then they're like, well, enough of that. We actually want to make money. And they are returning The Odyssey to IMAX. So it seems like The Odyssey and Spider-Man are like the big deals in theaters this year. And they're just going to keep clutching on to those showings until they just can't squeeze any more money out of them. But there's, I mean, like I said, apparently there's nothing else to run that's worthwhile. So sucks to be Digger, I guess. But yeah, I don't know. I've heard varying reviews on that, both that it deserves its bomb or that it, you know, has maybe will turn into a cult classic. I don't know. I'm sure I'll check it out someday, but I'm not really in a big hurry to do so. I'm still getting caught up on that Netflix Resident Evil show from years ago, which at the time was rated as not so great. And yeah, I think I'm pretty in agreement with that one. I don't know. It's not my favorite Resident Evil implementation. It was not to excuse it, but also like, remember what we were talking about. The description of a
a movie having a Netflix movie vibe, even if it's not on Netflix. But since all Netflix movies tend to sort of look the same with like the terrible color grading and the very flat and clean sets and like everything looks brand new, like they just bought it and then they're going to throw it away when they're done, instead of it being in, you know, having been in a warehouse since the 30s or whatever, like a lot of movie stuff is, especially when it comes to like costume departments and stuff like that. But anyway, you know, there is a certain aesthetic to Netflix movies that they have kind of locked onto that has been followed for whatever reason. I mean, we know the reason. They said it. It's, they don't put a lot of effort into these things because people are just half watching them on their phones. They don't really care about the attention to detail on the costumes and stuff. So, you know, it's the audience's fault, I guess. But for whatever reason, it's the Resident Evil show is a Netflix TV show. And although it does have Lance Reddick in it, that was nice. I forgot that he was in that show and has passed away since, which is sad. But yeah, he's killing it as always, given the source material that he was able to be given for that thing. But yeah. Anyway, in other consolidations, Xbox, subsidiary of Microsoft, is now launching a whole new division, a new non-game related division. So that sounds weird to say, but basically it's taking the existing Xbox gaming franchises and having an entire corporate arm built around developing those into other things. Now, naturally, this does mean TV shows and movies, which makes sense because TV shows and movies of video game adaptations are doing very well right now. So that seems like a no-brainer. The new branch is called XP, which I guess is pretty on the nose for Xbox. But basically, it stands for a couple of things, as the chief strategy officer, what's-his-face on Xbox, put out in a blog post. It stands for actually a couple different divisions within this new bigger XP division. So the first off, the obvious one is Xbox Pictures. So TV shows and movies based on game franchises. And then also Xbox products. That makes sense. Just merchandising, leveraging more merchandising off of the gaming franchises that are popular that they own. It also includes things like Xbox Places and Xbox Partnerships, which is a little bit more esoteric. So doing live events, immersive experiences, attractions, broadcasts, destinations, kind of stuff like that. So imagine like a temporary or maybe not so temporary Halo world or something like that. Like, you know, these big art and like display installations that they do. And working with creators, brands, communities to develop new experiences, sponsorships, blah, blah, blah, blah, blah, blah, blah, blah. So, I mean, up front, it's not that big of a surprise that they are trying to internalize the creation of more TV shows and movies based around the franchises that Microsoft and Xbox own, which is a huge catalog, and the general success of things under their umbrella, like the Minecraft movie, the Fallout live action series, the Call of Duty film that's coming up, a Diablo animated series on Netflix. Like all of that is under the Xbox brand. They're all owned to some degree by a company that is owned by Xbox. So it makes pretty obvious sense to me why they would kind of spin that kind of stuff out. But it does seem like they are trying to lean into it and do even more. Hopefully maybe they'll reboot Halo and actually do it good instead of bad. Or maybe everybody over at Xbox is going to be too busy playing GTA 6 when that comes out. But I guess we'll have to wait and see. It's still, you know, this is a new thing, so it'll probably take them a little while to actually spin up anything new. But it does, from an outside perspective, it seems like a not terrible decision. Which out of Xbox and Microsoft, you know, they don't always come up with good ideas all the time. And this one doesn't seem, at least from the outside, entirely too bad. But it does seem like it's probably going to be like a year or two before we see anything actually come out of this that hasn't already been started kind of in the works. So I guess we'll see. But,
that seems to be the way that the world is going, and we'll see what Skydance has to come up with to compete with that, I guess. Anyway, that's been it. Hope you're enjoying Spooky Music Month. For me, I'm enjoying it. We got our annual fundraiser coming up pretty soon, since it is October, and this is the time of year for that kind of thing. We'll be starting that in a couple of weeks, I believe. And we hope that you can, you know, keep us on the air, because we're a community station and always just basically beholden to contributions from people like you. Thank you. So thanks for listening. This has been The Fix on WAYOP. Here comes some more music, and we'll see you next week. Peace.

bugging? Coming. She has such sights to share to get your blood pumping. Pumping through your veins, you're in chains, wondering if that heart you hear is yours or hers, a thumping. Thumping doesn't change. What's her name?

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Would I choose to kill them all in the name of good, or would I murder for the thrill every moment I could? I'm killing everything.

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When was she built? When was she sold? When was she lost? What was the toll? What if she's reaching her hall? What will I find? What does she hold? What if it's treasure? What if it's gold? What of her soul? What of her soul?

0: myself on the railing, accepting my failings, abandoned attempts to keep bailing. My own ship is fatally ailing, but the derelict craft is somehow still sailing.
1: Oh, ship ahoy, I go deploy, there is nothing left here.

Please! 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My heart can't take any more of this! Oh!

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And as villains emerge from the darkness of the night, the infamous killer, Richie Branson, prepares to begin his reign of terror.

Four civilians are beamed into an alien spacecraft. Each are completing tasks to maintain the ship until suddenly, a murder occurs on board the vessel. One of the remaining three is an imposter. Figure out who the guilty party is from the clues within. Oh, and good luck.

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0: Way Out right here on WAYO-LP Rochester.
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0: I'm a 88er, fly aviator. I've been seeing the future way back then on beta.
1: Winning is always better than losing, and winning big is better still.

0: Live from Fetter Industrial Park, here goes nothing. Roger, you actually have your choice
1: of
0: today's special guest.
1: I do?
0: I'm giving you a choice. First time unprecedented in doing the Lafayette Cafe intro. Roger, you have your choice. With today's special guest performing their smash hit single, Cantaloupe, Flip Fantasia, it's US 3. Or performing his smash hit, Donkey Butt, it's 12 Gauge.
1: No.
0: Neither. You must choose. What's the Jizza intro? I know you don't understand, but you must choose.
1: Unbelievable. Cantaloupe. Are you serious?
0: That was a nice little jazzy
1: Donkey
0: rap song.
1: But
0: nice of my. Now, it's going to be a bad day when we at gunpoint make Roger disclose his top 100 Miami booty bass songs of all time.
1: Listen.
0: Will Tootsie Roll by 69 Boys top
1: just over? Because I was at five Freaknicks does not mean.
2: Whoa, wait a minute. Hold on.
1: That has nothing to do with my having a top 20. Yeah, that's old news. It should be anyway.
2: It's like we're going live from.
1: Yeah, while I enjoyed the festivities, I didn't have a top 20.
0: Roger scolding the DJ at the Freaknicks for not playing any EPMD.
1: Let me tell you something. If there was somebody silly enough to just be spinning records during that melee, they deserve all the ridicule they got.
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1: Minus Cello Brown.
0: Yeah, Cello's dead.
2: Or you can go and let's see.
0: He's not coming
2: Alexa,
0: back. We
2: play
0: Wayo
2: FM.
0: Hey, man.
1: Alexis,
0: I would say after
2: I just tried it on my phone.
0: After almost 10 years.
1: Don't do that.
2: I swear, I just showed you, right?
0: Yeah, Sean B has this real ass annoying habit where he'll play the live feed of the show,
2: this
0: but
2: is
0: it'll
2: the
0: have a
2: first
0: latency.
2: Time I've ever done
0: it'll
2: this.
0: It'll have a latency echo, and
2: I
0: it'll
2: just
0: throw
2: wanted to
0: me
2: see,
0: off when I'm
2: I just
0: trying
2: wanted to
0: host.
2: See if, like, if I tell people
1: yes.
2: who don't have a radio.
0: Sean B, you.
2: I tell them if they have Alexa. Like, it'll be like, Alexa, play DKX. It'll play DKX. It'll play satellite radio. DKX. But, yeah, no, Alexa will play our station.
0: You put a quarter in the swear jar every time you mention DKX on this show. Gentlemen, can we all throw a fit
1: Why?
0: In the chat for our respective outfits? We are all looking. I'm a little ratty today, but we are all looking coordinated and funky fresh, as always.
1: Guys, you look sharp.
0: Ain't no way in hell we are Walmart shoppers here at the Lafayette Cafe.
2: I had to throw in the sweats. I've been dressed as an educator all week.
0: Beautiful sweater weather. Beautiful sweater weather.
2: Shout out to Tribe Called Quest because
0: they're dead.
1: They're not dead. What happened?
2: No, but the philosophy of my curriculum is based off of the can I kick it? Yes, we can. So every morning I ask my students, can I kick it? And they say, yes, we can. And then I ask them, can I learn it? And they say, yes, we can.
1: Excellent, though.
2: And then I say, can I understand it? And they say, yes, we can. And then I tell them, can I achieve it? And they say, yes, we can.
0: I love that.
2: Yes, that is, shout out to them.
1: That's dope.
2: I'm correlating hip-hop with education.
1: Which is definitely was one of the tools. Was supposed to be one of the many tools.
2: Yes, they messed around and gave me the baton, so I'm running with it.
1: Good,
2: you know? So.
1: That's excellent.
0: They just put out the flyer for the Sean. Are you hosting this one
2: of
0: again?
2: Of course.
0: This is back at Boulder. This is Friday the 23rd.
1: Okay.
0: Boulder Coffee, who again I tip my hat. They sell beer there now. Great. We got a show.
2: I might have to tell them about my Sunshine Anderson experience.
0: God's on the stage. Excuse me. Open mic experience.
1: Okay.
0: This is a murderer's row of goons at the end of the month. Rob Herko, who we just had on the show.
2: My
0: salute,
2: boy.
0: Rob. Agent O, that's Aaron Johnson. He's my homie. He's out from Buffalo. He a character. He a good live act. Trife,

0: you know, a happy birthday and a heavenly birthday to Mr. Magic. Those of you who don't know, Mr. Magic is responsible for igniting possibly in the minds of many the greatest hip-hop feud between Queensbridge and the Bronx.
1: Yes.
0: With KRS-One and the Juice Crew. Boogie Down Productions and the Juice Crew, the late Scott LaRock, D-Nice and KRS-One versus the Juice Crew. And it was something that didn't have to happen. And Chris himself, KRS-One, said, and I quote, "All Shan had to do was not respond.
1: Right.
0: And we would have faded into obscurity. All he had to do was not make kill that noise, and that would have been it." So, but yeah, rest in peace, Mr. Magic. Passed away early 2000s from a heart attack. Was a young man when he died. That was dope.
2: Gotta take care of yourself.
1: Please take care of yourself.
0: He was 54 when he passed away.
2: Jeez.
0: Yeah, so two years younger than me, but I was younger than him when he passed. So, but yeah. Early 2009, if I'm not mistaken, he passed away.
1: We will cover the reviews. We'll cover the news and reviews as always. Real quick, I'll plug it. That Moose Tarantino compilation called The Royals is really blowing up.
0: Okay.
1: Murderers Row goons on that. Okay. Please, please, please check it out. Dope song with Riggs, Brad Piff, okay, and Space Camp Chase Paper, who we've had on the show a couple of times. Chase is a dope battle rapper. I got to get it back out to some of these battle rap events. It's been a minute. Been about a year since I attended a battle rap. So
0: shout out to Catastrophe, aka Tash.
1: Yeah,
0: he has an EP out
1: Tash from the Alcoholics.
0: This is Tash from the Alcoholics.
1: Very good.
0: Incredible, produced by E Swift. It's just an EP, a teaser for the full length album. The production is very retro 90s, and the skills are there.
1: We like that.
0: So, absolutely.
1: No fuss, no muss. Yes, Sean, yes. B, what do you got for us?
2: Groove bands in new era. MJ the God from Bread God Mafia. They just dropped a single called Prophecy. So
0: okay,
2: I was bumping that. That was pretty nice, pretty dope production. Yeah. Pretty dope.
0: Okay.
2: Lyrics and
0: okay.
2: Stuff. That's a little single review.
1: What an apropos segue, Mr. Rogers. Speaking of the Alcoholics, let's drop some retro jams on Whale. We just killing time, y'all. Happy Friday.
0: Oh, no doubt.

0: blind, baby. You're blind from the facts on who you are because you're watching that garbage.
1: Happy 40th to Rain and Blood by Slayer.

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1: young man's game.
0: Rapping begins.
2: Pick up Tony Boy, it's too late.

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They say it's too late.

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0: I've only been late to my own funeral, so I refuse to live my life inside a cubicle. I'm only trying to break bread if the feeling's mutual. You know it's too late when you get stuck around the usual.
1: Believe that, yeah.

0: cliche. It could be too late. 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
1: Too late for the throw away your dreams. Work too hard. Too late to turn back. 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Too late to surrender. Too late. 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

0: Okay, we're back on one.
1: Bop, bop, bop, bop. I want to know who this is at Taco Bell I can afford.
0: Oh, no, we're not talking. Sean B is operating a surveillance state. Apparently.
1: It's just stuff that just pop up on my algorithm. Word of the day.
0: The stuff that you saved.
1: Nah, I didn't save. It's just...
0: Yeah?
1: Like, this lady is on my timeline doing a five-hour plank. I don't want to watch nothing like that. You know, white woman planking for 5 minutes.
2: Planking for 5 minutes?
1: Or not minutes. 5 minutes, 5 hours.
2: No, yeah, that's
1: it. Yeah, 5 hours.
2: That's a little excessive.
1: Yeah.
2: A little excessive.
0: Turn it down a little bit.
2: Turn what now?
0: The volume, the music.
2: Better.
0: Yes.
2: Excellent.
0: Cool. I guess they've squashed their beef. But Bun B made a comment on a podcast this week, or last week, I'm sorry.
2: Do you know which
0: podcast? I do not. It was a clip that Cool Kim from the UMCs posted, and he went in at Bun B because Bun B basically was talking about the rap scene during the early 2000s with Swisha House and whatnot.
2: Yes.
0: And the gentleman who was interviewing him said, yeah, that was real, you know, rough. You guys had some dope beats. It took a minute to take off with fans. And Bun B's response was, well, we tolerated UMCs when they came out of New York. And Cool Kim immediately went in on Bun B. Like, yo, you know, you don't even know my body of work. And don't know, you know, the straight, like, the song basically Blue Cheese and Any Which Way the Wind Blows is not the totality of that project. Fruits of Nature. He is, in fact, a talented MC, does not bite his tongue. And he basically said to Bun B, look, if you think I'm weak, you think I'm a gimmick, throw a dart and I'll respond and show everybody just who I am.
2: What's the parallel
0: I'm sorry, what's that?
2: What's the parallels for the uninitiated with a UFC?
0: Bun just pulled him out the air. He just pulled him out the air.
2: That's crazy.
0: And I was really stunned because Bun is really talented on the microphone. He can battle.
2: Yes.
0: I mean,
2: every man type of work.
0: Yeah. And I just said, why would you go? I mean, was it just something like, if you're not familiar with UMCs, UMCs is like if you take De La, Tribe, and Leaders and drop them in the blender, that's what you would get. To the fans out there who not that familiar with them. But strong debut. Slept on. Unleashed was their sophomore. People slept on that. It was real. You know what? That era, though, when they dropped their sophomore, everybody was kind of going West Coast. A lot of native tongues was putting on khakis. And, you know, they were really trying to be gangster at this point. But, yeah, I mean, Cool Kim was not having it. He was not having it.
2: Attention, Ignite, excuse me, but the UMC's front man, Cool Kim, also known as Nihil.
0: You know, I can hear you out here, but not in my earphones.
1: I can hear you, though.
0: You can hear, huh?
1: I can hear you.
3: Oh, hey, check.
0: Okay, there we go, there we go, there we go.
3: My bad. Well, you was holding it down, so thank you.
0: Okay.
3: He also went by Nihil, N-Y-O-I-L.
0: Absolutely, yeah.
3: Am I saying that right?
0: And he had a song out early 2000s, You Should All Get Lynched. And he was talking.
3: That's heavy.
0: Yeah.
3: That's hard.
0: And he basically was talking about the rappers. Why aren't y'all speaking up about what was going on in the country at the time? He was basically Danny talking about when Kanye said George Bush doesn't like black people.
1: Yeah,
3: right.
0: And he used that as a hook on the song. And he said, all y'all claim to be strong and only Kanye West was only brave enough to speak. You know, basically talking about what was going on in the country at the time. You know, with Hurricane Katrina, you know, shout out to Mos Def, who had the NOLA clap that was out at the same time, you know, which really, you know what is crazy? Baby bro, talking to my little bro, Sean B. This goes right into the conscious rap conversation.
3: Yes. It sounds here like, and obviously we can't play the Bun B clip because I haven't audited it for profanity, especially if this was like one of those
0: non-terrestrial
3: podcasts.
0: Absolutely.
3: It looks like... Kim was may have been overreacting. Overreacting in hip hop, never.
0: Well, if you saw the clip that the piece that I saw where Bun was like, "Yo, you know, we tolerated UMCs
3: right.
0: when they came." Well, there's not really much to misconceive a there. He actually said it.
3: A Facebook user said, "It sounds like Bun was using it as a situational example."
0: Nah.
3: Okay.
0: Nah,
3: Bun B.
1: I don't sound situational.
0: No, listen, he wanted to make an example of ridicule for the Swisher House movement and said, well, we tolerated UMCs. Son, it's like, bro, and listen, both them kids was no joke. Production was solid. I'm like, what's going on? That's a heavy mantle to run with when you're using a native tongue like Tribe and De La. That's really heavy for somebody to say they got that native tongue feel. Because there was a lot of clowns out at that time that was trying to be Tribe, and I was like, son, back to the drawing board.
3: Haas G produced Magic Stick for 50 Cent.
0: That's bananas.
3: Very cool.
0: Got a nice check out of that bad boy.
3: Kim should have followed Haas. Kim should have followed Haas G's an example and shut his mouth. Yeah, y'all should all get lynched. Goes hard.
0: Yeah, it
3: so
0: does.
3: You probably can't find that on many streamings.
0: Well, you know what? When it first came out, I made sure I got a hold of it quick because I knew it wasn't going to be hanging around long.
3: No pun intended. Jesus. All right, Roger, I'll give you some theme music here and we can get on with your patter.
0: My patter.
3: We got a National Geographic theme here. Watch your eardrums pop with Mr. Roger Jones in the news and reviews.
0: Oh, you want to do this?
3: Brought to you by Midol.
1: And after we're going to bring up a topic we all can talk about.
0: Indeed.
1: Tired of sitting here quiet.
0: Oh, yes, you
3: talk
0: have
3: about whatever
0: been.
3: You want.
0: We appreciate that.
1: We're going to talk about this conscious rap.
0: We're going to do the news and reviews.
1: Yeah.
0: Okay. This is the Lafayette Cafe Hip Hop Music News and Reviews, October 9th, 2026.
3: The year's chugging along.
0: Yeah, it is.
1: It's moving.
0: Celebrating recent birthdays, ASAP Rocky, named for Rakim, the Mecca Don, CL Smooth, Dr. Doom, a.k.a. Dr. Octagon, a.k.a. Mr. Ultra Magnetic himself, Kool Keith, overlooked and underrated producer and MC and mentor to Jay-Z, Jazzo, and happy heavenly birthdays to DJ Clark Kent and the legendary Mr. Magic. Actor Samuel Monroe Jr. was laid to rest this week, and while he touts a lengthy acting resume that notably includes the movie Set It Off, Tales from the Hood, and The Players Club, he's best known for the beatdown he took at the hands of Kane and Old Dog in the now classic Menace to Society. He passed away at age 54 from meningitis, and he fought. I mean, he really fought. Shout out to his sister, who kept the public posted as far as what was going on with his health. QB Don, Nas is adapting the 1984 hip-hop classic Beat Street into a Broadway musical. The Wiz director, Shaquille Williams, will direct. Hell's Kitchen writer, Christopher Diaz, will handle the book. And Jason Michael Webb will oversee the music. Nas is not playing keeping this hip-hop alive. And finally, Diddy strikes again. NBC News reports Diddy has been paying fellow prisoners to do his chores, clean his toilet and shower and make his bed, cook him meals that include burgers, onion rings, and pizza, and give him massages. Diddy is
3: that,
0: now...
3: That last part?
0: Yeah, you know, you already knew that something was going to be...
3: That last one? I'm like, this sounds pretty swanky up until that last
0: exactly.
3: Time.
0: Diddy is now in solitary confinement after he was filmed using a contraband cell phone. So...
1: he put it on his butt.
0: I guess the saga continues... Diddy has been paying these guys thousands of dollars since he's been here to do this.
1: Take that.
0: This is bananas. I'm not surprised. For the listeners out there, this is eerily similar to Lil Wayne when he was locked up for a year on gun charges.
3: Yes.
0: They were bringing women into...
3: Bringing
0: women in there for him. Yeah. Lobster prisoners were saying... they could smell lobster and steak coming from his cell, and he was in a tier by himself. All by himself. And prior to Lil Wayne, Suge Knight, when he was arrested following the death of one Tupac Shakur, same thing. Prisoners were saying Suge had a cell laid out red carpet.
1: Don't let it be blue.
0: Oh, indeed. lobsters, steak, women. This, listen, so this is not new. It's about if you got that bread, they gonna look out for you.
3: I don't slut shame anybody.
0: Slut shame.
3: I care. Adults should be able to do adult things. If you go to a jail to engage in coordinated sexual congress with a rapper, like, don't talk to me. I'm going to punch you in the face.
0: Yeah. No.
1: Could you imagine that sitting at a bus stop and you talking to somebody, or at the barbershop, you having a regular conversation with somebody like, yeah, man, I knew Diddy. I was upstate with him. And it's just like.
0: And that joke, as soon as you say you were upstate, they already know.
1: Yeah. Walk out of there.
3: I coordinated a gaggle of women and men to go give him sexual intercourse.
0: That's the hip hop music news and reviews, but
3: is it ever?
0: Dude, listen, just to close this out, but yeah, this is also, it also sends the wrong message to a lot of young men thinking that if I got money and I get arrested, this is an alternative for me.
3: Yeah,
0: no.
3: No kidding.
0: This is not gonna happen. Trust me, for you. Okay, your whatever little bread you got will get frozen and taken by the warden or whoever's managing said prison. You will not be a Diddy, Shug, or Lil Wayne in jail.
3: What's going on, Sean?
0: Sean looking for something. Problems.
3: Sean's reflexes have perked up like a squirrel.
0: The man works out regularly.
3: Somebody outside.
0: Who outside?
3: We're being.
0: Who is that? Okay.
3: Call Quest is here.
0: Quest. All right. Very cool. Good. Yes. So we might for our listeners out there, we are cello-less.
3: Forever.
0: He is not here. So Danny is steering the ship right now. And
3: right into the ground.
0: Oh, no, you're not. You're doing excellent, man. This is not your first.
3: My first rodeo.
0: Exactly. So
3: what else do I got in the clicker today? Like I said, I've literally just been sitting on a chart load of edited songs. That's like,
0: well, you know what?
3: I gotta play these eventually.
0: Conscious rap definitely has a place. A guest just walked in, a legend.
3: Jay Martin, how are you, our friend?
0: Quest.
3: Been a minute.
4: What's good with you?
1: Quest is in the building.
0: Quest is in the building. What's good with you?
1: Look, that's when I'd be like, surprise everybody.
3: Sorry, hang on a second.
0: Said somebody outside.
1: No, because I got the text message.
3: Grab an open mic.
0: Okay.
3: Yo.
1: That's my surprise.
0: That's a surprise.
3: Is Maine... see, Jay is smart. He comes in when we already have 1 hour down. So it's like... two hours of doing this show is worse than waking up in surgery.
0: Oh, man.
3: I know, because I have done both.
0: There is so many lanes because hip-hop is so diverse. We could go and we could do so many things going on that we can discuss. I like the fact that, and I'm going to get to you 1 second.
4: Oh, no, you're cool.
3: He's going to get to you with 5 minutes left in the show.
0: I like
4: yes.
0: I like the fact that Cam, and that's Cam that was Cam that was with Ice Cube's Lynch Mob.
3: K-A-M. Peace Treaty, Cam.
0: He called out Ice Cube and basically stated, and this is really... It's right on topic with what is conscious rap. Is the ear for it? He said Ice Cube, there's plenty for Ice Cube to talk about, but he's refusing to talk about it. And he cut his teeth as a quote unquote gangster conscious rapper. Paris would call him out a lot, stating you're sending a mixed message to the listeners. You're either gangster or you're conscious. You know, and he's basically saying Cube right now, Cube has run out of things to say because it's so much going on. He needs to get at it. If you claim this, what you claim you are,
1: you about that life.
0: That's it. This is it. It's so much you can talk
4: about. That.
0: But we got my man, Kid Called Quest, in the building.
4: What's good, everybody?
0: What's good with you, Quest?
4: Cool.
0: What brings you back to the trenches? Out of Lafayette Cafe.
3: He's taking Cello Brown's job. What a fool.
0: What's going on?
4: Nah, cooling, man. You know, just trying to stay busy and
0: keep things
4: moving. But I just started doing the event with Main Point.
0: Okay.
4: This is about to be the third event we're about to do on the 23rd.
0: Okay.
4: So it's really it's two events in one. So he got the guys at the stage with the artists.
0: Okay.
4: And then I host the second part of the night, the Who Made That Beat showcase.
0: Okay.
4: And it's been very successful. The last two shows been very successful. Great turnouts. Lit. The lineup for the next producer lineup is about to be crazy. I'm actually about to be putting that flyer out pretty soon. They got the Gods of the Stage flyer out right now.
0: Okay.
4: And we're just trying to bring it all back and
3: excellent.
4: Keep things circulating.
3: The MC lineup for that show is crazy. Like, if they all show up, we'll talk off mic about who possibly won't, but not to dampen spirits. Like, it really is, Quest, it really is like a stone cold brutal lineup.
4: Definitely.
3: Who brokered the deal with Boulder to get into that venue and start doing those shows there? Because they really have been great.
4: I'm gonna be honest. Main point to know more about that than I do. I was pointing to host the producer's part. So,
3: because like it, and I know at this point the crowd is skewing a little bit older and not as wild and rowdy as we all once were. But like Boulder is, they'll do like the open mic nights and like the comedy nights, but like this is rap. And you have to walk very gingerly or like definitely keep your wits about you, especially if you're a promoter and a venue is taking a chance, dare I say a gamble,
0: right,
3: on bringing in a rap show into your venue. And like I said, these events haven't like gone like Sean can attest. He's been to all of them. These events aren't like wild or anything, but it's a coffee house. Like it's not. It wasn't like what Buddha Pub was, or even a venue like Cali Brew or Double A.
1: Or the Brew House.
3: Okay. Yeah.
4: No, it's more.
3: It's not a venue that like, and it's not the intention that cats are gonna come in and get stupid wild with it. Hello. How you doing?
4: Good yeah, no, nah, it's more. It's still like far as the artist part, it's still kind of around that line of what they already kind of been doing already. It's the you know, like I said, like the producer part, like when we had the producer part, like I was saying beforehand, like, you know, wanted to do like my whole thing for doing it was really because there really was nothing for producers here like that.
3: Sure.
4: Everything was always artists, and then when they was doing something for producers, it was always a battle. You know, this click, that click, and you know, the battles, when people don't win or whatever, battles tend to create separation.
3: Right.
4: And people start feeling some type of way. So I said, well, I always said, well, if I start doing something, you know, I'm going to just do straight showcases.
3: Sure.
4: So people have enough time to actually display and show people what they're actually capable of doing instead of, you know, getting a little time limit or whatever. And that way, you know, everybody get their shine properly and, you know, leave everything else up to the crowd to decide, or whoever they thought was the nicest of the nice, that, you know, any somebody trying to judge or whatever.
3: Okay,
4: so
3: love it.
4: I said it's time to be fair, you know, and let's do something for the producers.
3: Love
4: outside
3: it.
4: Of battling.
0: Oh, excellent. So now with this going on, has it left a window for you to do any production for? I know you stayed doing production for this artist. Are you still, is the schedule open for that, or just this is taking up your time now?
4: This right now, this is a little bit taking up my time right now for my schedule. Okay. I got like 4 or 5 projects already knocked out.
0: Okay.
4: And I'm gonna start working back on pretty soon. But this right now, you know, just to, you know, keep things circulating while the creative part, ain't brewing how it should be brewing.
0: Okay.
4: So this right here actually keeping me still with that musical aspect of it.
0: Ice-T has he did an interview recently talking about he's getting ready to release another album, and he's talking about, you know, of course handling the distribution and whatnot, because streaming is not giving the artist the money that the old model used to. What are your feelings on that?
4: Nah, I agree. I mean, I'm surprised people starting to wake up now and starting to understand that and realize that. I mean, like at one point, you know, the streaming thing, you know, it was something new.
0: Yes, yes.
4: And, you know, people, you know, some people seeing money off of it. But I think as time started going on and people start realizing they putting all this money and all this time and effort into a project.
0: Right.
4: Just to see what you get, what, 100? If you get, no, not even 100, but if you get a certain amount of streams or whatever.
0: 150 million streams might net you $50,000 or $15,000 or $15,000. Yeah.
4: You know, people seeing them.
1: The math don't be math.
4: They're not seeing what they actually put
0: exactly.
4: in. Exactly. And I, you know, and people, you know, they, we used to always tell people, you know, build a website, bring the clientele directly to you.
0: Mm-hmm.
4: And like I always said too, like, if you're going to go that route, if you want to focus on somebody else, a third party or whatnot, to distribute your music, you might as well do Bandcamp, where you at least actually seeing something.
0: And shout out to Sadat X. He just pressed the album, The Last Nubian. And he's about to tour the UK right now. His sales on his vinyl, he pressed the vinyl, sold crazy. He's all over TikTok and Reels and whatever social media you could think. He's put these videos out that he had his team film and whatnot, and he's reaping the benefits. You know, I wasn't sure. And shout out to DJ Alamo, who handled the production, the lion's share of the production on these projects. So.
4: Oh, yeah, yeah. So, yeah, nah, definitely. I think it's about to get back to, well, people already been buying physicals, but I think it's going to really start picking back up. Because I think at one point, you know, people was looking at CDs and stuff as old school material.
0: Exactly.
4: All that, but people still be, it's a high demand for vinyls, cassettes, and CDs.
0: And CDs, I can tell you that, personally.
4: It's really going to be based off of your grind, I think, and all that. So how strong your grind is and how much you willing to, effort, time and effort you willing to put out there to get your product into the hands of people. And another thing that they've been missing, too, really, is that face-to-face interaction with people.
0: Absolutely. So I guess my question for you is Quest planning to sell his catalog as many producers and artists have?
4: I don't know. Maybe one day, hopefully it'll get up there to that point. But you know,
0: how do you feel about the artists who have done it?
4: I mean, at the current state of what the music thing is right now.
0: It's something that you know, basically you encourage it or not encourage it, you support it.
4: It all depends on what your situation is and your financial situation, I guess. So
0: okay.
4: You might have.
0: Oh, no, go ahead. Speaking to Mike, that's Cello Brown who finally made it to the show. Yes.
1: I'm basically saying.
0: He still got his bag in his hand.
1: Sell as many of your apples as you can as long as you don't sell the tree. So that's what people say. Like, you know what I'm saying?
0: That's a dope analogy.
1: You know, don't go all out. But I mean, like, we create. So. We're gonna always continue creating, so yeah. it's like an untapped resource in our situation, a tapped resource, I should say, in our situation. So to say you sell somebody says I want, you know, I'll give you $500 million for your catalog, but you know, that's what that the catalog you see right here, yeah, of course, because I got so much more. You know what I'm saying? You're not giving up everything. You're giving up everything that they're asking for.
0: But now that's excellent what you said, but that's what they're asking for.
1: They're asking for everything that they know of.
0: Everything that they tied that's tied to your name, future royalties. You can't even sample your old work to make a track.
1: Everything that they bought, but everything else that's coming out after that, you have no, you know what I'm saying?
0: So now, they know now if you got any stuff stocked up, we want it. Or we want your name tied to it.
1: Oh, that's a whole nother.
0: That's the deal. These are the deals.
1: That's a whole nother contract.
0: Those are the deals that a lot of these cats are signing.
1: I want this all the time. But see,
0: there's people who sold their cat like, I'm bugging out. Timbaland, No ID.
1: He sold what everyone has already heard. That's what they wanted. Mm-hmm. All of what is already heard that is marketable to them. It's a whole lot more coming.
0: But see, how do you roll that out? We just talked about the streaming. So how do you roll that out? Timbaland. How do you roll that out, Timbaland?
1: Your music. He didn't roll out anything. He sold it. He got the bread. He right here. It's almost like when a engineer creates a company.
0: Mm-hmm.
1: He sells the company immediately.
0: Mm-hmm.
1: And then he goes and creates another company to sell it. He flipped companies, basically. What, if you have that prowess of creating, you could flip catalogs.
0: But you know, one of the handicaps of these deals.
4: Buying houses. Flip it, sell it, buy another.
0: One of the handicaps of these deals, what I'm pointing out, they're introducing your music to a whole new market overseas. Peace.
1: All right. They may want something. If you're say for instance, you go out and you make another album right after they're making all this money off of your other stuff, they may want to say, yeah, that's happening because this is happening, so we need to get a cut out of that. You know, that may happen. You know what I'm saying? You never know. That could happen. I'm saying, but I don't know what the preliminaries are behind.
0: What's up? Well, shout out to Mariah Carey, who has not drank the Kool-Aid. She's not selling her catalog.
1: She don't have to. She's made enough money.
0: Well, the point that like the first deal was for $250 million. Mm-hmm. She told him no. The second was for $400 million. Then they was like, you know, we got a final offer, $750 million. She's like, ridiculously, no.
1: Because she's still she making makes, the same amount of money.
0: Well, no, look, is she making $35 million a year since 2016 off of that Christmas song? Thank All you. I want for Christmas is you. So she's like, why would I sell this record? That's ridiculous.
3: That's and Roger's favorite
0: every
3: song.
0: Every
1: but
0: year.
1: This is okay? Mariah. Now, yeah. You asking...
0: Go ahead.
1: Cello.
0: Ooh, Cello. Cello.
1: Am I going to sell my catalog for $500 million?
0: Uh-huh.
1: Man, I'll stuff it in your pocket faster
0: you know,
1: than
0: but you. But you know why? But you know the difference
1: here,
0: with you
1: man.
0: Getting
5: she
0: that money?
5: She didn't drink that juice.
0: The difference.
5: Who said that?
0: Huh?
5: She said she didn't drink that juice.
0: Mariah Carey.
5: She drank that Nick Cannon juice.
0: Oh, gosh. Anyway, Sean.
1: Was that needed?
0: No. You know when he's sitting there quiet.
5: You know what I'm saying?
0: But see, your lifestyle compared to these cats that's used to getting a certain amount of money,
1: after 500
0: that's going to burn. What you pay in taxes and eventually what you have to
2: this man
0: pay.
2: Don't pay taxes. Talk to me when you
0: Oh, that's a shame. That's a shame.
1: Straight drug deals. Sorry.
0: I'm done with y'all, but no. I wanted to pose that question to you. We had a guest just walk in. Just yes, let everybody know we're in the building.
6: Oh, this is Main Point. Main with two eyes.
0: Main. Not mine like Main. Terrence Howard.
1: That's a
0: Main.
1: That's a Main.
0: Main. You say, this is Main. This is Main Point. Like Terrence, who is it? That's Main. Main, that's Main Point.
3: Main, you've done the show before, right?
6: I have not.
3: Welcome to Lafayette Cafe.
0: Welcome to the Lafayette Cafe.
3: All right. Ritual abuse.
5: They don't read the group chat. I told him y'all was coming.
3: Now.
5: I told him.
3: Do not worry.
0: I not believe you.
3: Do not worry about telling us what you think we want to hear, and Lord. We'll leave the order up to you. But Main Point, and take your time. Your top five rap albums of all time.
0: Uh-oh.
6: Turn Me Up, Turn Me Down. top five rap albums. Yo, listen.
3: Your personal preference.
0: That's yours.
3: Your personal preference.
6: My personal, I'll have to go OC Jewels.
0: These are yours. Now, these are yours. Listen, it don't matter. You know, these are your favorites. It could be Roy Ayers. It could be, you know, go ahead, man.
3: Roy Ayers.
5: We don't judge unless you say Lil B.
0: What? Go ahead, man.
6: Okay, Nas, It Was Written.
0: Okay.
6: That's the all the way playthrough joint.
0: Yeah. No doubt.
3: Thanks.
6: Y'all making this difficult, man.
0: Not
6: we
0: at all.
6: Started.
0: These are your favorites.
6: We just started.
0: These are your favorites.
3: We can come back to you after a music set, if that helps.
6: We got two so far, right?
0: Yes.
3: We have two. The show runs until 7 o'clock. So.
6: we don't got all that time, though. But I would have to go... I'm not gonna lie, Reasonable Doubt.
0: Okay, very good. Sean got his fist out. He wants you to take that. That's a personal favorite of his.
6: Yeah.
0: These are yours, man. These are yours.
6: You got me.
0: Nah.
6: Mobb Deep.
0: Okay. Infamous.
3: Or the other one.
6: Infamous.
3: Okay.
0: Hell on Earth. It could be, look, whatever, man.
6: I know, but you know, the Infamous, I grew up on that.
0: Okay.
6: My sister used to play that.
0: That's dope. I like hearing them stories, man.
6: And that stuck with me because she used to love to sing. So, temperatures rising. Like,
3: so, we have a New York sweep so far. What's your last one?
0: Yes.
6: I know. Razzcaz.
0: Okay. Okay.
6: Soul on Ice is a really good album.
0: Yeah.
3: Very good.
0: Yeah.
3: Very good.
0: Okay.
3: Cello was going to opine.
0: That's dope, man. Wow. I like that. That's man, a nice lineup,
1: would you
0: man.
1: Would you be offended if I asked how old you were? You don't have to say. You can say around.
0: No, we like to see the demographic.
6: Today,
0: you know.
6: I think I'm 43.
1: Okay.
6: If I'm not mistaken.
1: I say, but you could put it in any. You don't have to say exactly how old you are, but you can just give us.
0: I like that, man.
6: I learned
0: That's
6: how to
0: dope.
6: Beatbox in the corner. Sister said, "Come here," and I beatbox in the corner. Okay. Reverb.
0: That's dope.
6: So that's cool.
1: That Razzcaz, it had, you know, made me really think. Like, whoa, like, you know.
0: Anything goes, boy.
2: 96, 97.
6: Big Bang Take Little Bang. Yo, that
0: Good it was
6: album.
0: Dope, man. Nature the Beast. It was a solid album.
7: Sean is totally confused.
6: All right, Nature the Beast. One of the longest songs.
0: East Coast diss on there. Yeah, Sunset. Sunset was the East Coast diss on there. He was so nice. He fired at it. J. Rudy Damager for the Sun Rises in the East.
7: He was so nice and not even a slight to the West Coast, but a lot of cats didn't believe he was from the West Coast.
6: Yeah, a lot of people didn't know Nas. He said Golden Child had more styles than them older men. He was talking about Ross Cox.
0: Mm-hmm.
2: He worked up a good lather with Ahmad and Saphir.
0: Oh, yeah, that was not. You know which joint that is. Come with it.
7: Come with it.
0: We's at the crib. Rewind that, Roger. Rewind the video. They would come to the crib and watch the video.
7: That was the one when it got to, like, Saphir.
0: But you would say, go ahead and fast forward it.
7: What is this? Like, come on. And then we heard the rumor that Saphir beat Casual in a battle at the radio station.
0: Yeah, we saw the actual battle.
7: And so I'm sitting here like,
0: but I told you that at the time. At the time, we was like, no.
7: I'm not gonna lie. I went back and listened to his verse again, and I was a little bit like, yo,
0: which verse?
7: The one from Come With It. And I was like, yo, it wasn't so bad.
0: I tried, man,
7: because I just envisioned some RZA.
0: I would put it on a mix. As soon as that fade out was Come With It, I pause. Go right to the next.
7: It was like some RZA type style before RZA. You know what I'm saying? That's what it kind of reminded me of. I was like,
2: you favor Ahmad's joint or Ahmad's verse on that song?
0: Pause. I did. I favor his. I knew it. Danny, you knew that was good.
7: Wowzers.
4: You know, an album that don't get enough credit
0: what's that?
4: Underrated is Royal Flush, Ghetto Millionaire.
0: Yeah. Yes. Shout out to Royal Flush. He's dealing with cancer right now. Jesus. Yeah. So, you know what I'm saying? You got to take care of yourselves, man. We are aging hip hop community.
5: His list was real. Conscious Rackets.
7: So if you guys want to bring, I'm going to bring out a album that a lot of people slept on, and it's from a member of the.
5: They keep bringing up
7: best
5: stuff
7: crews
5: I wasn't
7: in the world.
0: What's the album?
7: No. Slaughterhouse from Master Ace.
0: Oh, indeed.
7: So a lot of
0: people
7: sleep on this album.
5: Is this the Eminem Slaughterhouse?
7: It's basically you got the purple tape and you got the yellow tape.
0: Yeah, you do. Gold. It was gold.
7: Well, actually, gold.
0: Gold.
7: You know, we
0: Indeed.
7: But the gold tape. If you say gold, we're gonna look for actual gold. But it was. So you know what I'm saying. It was. Check out that album. Come back to me after that.
0: From start.
7: And tell me how you feel.
0: To finish.
4: A lot of people don't give Master Ace his credit.
7: They give him his credit for being lyrical, but not for the way he can rock. You know what I'm saying?
0: Yeah. Eminem. He influenced Eminem.
7: Exactly.
4: Because he definitely, when you listen to his albums, it's like you're listening to a movie. Like it's well put together. Like
0: well, you know what? That's his strength and his handicap, because he was always bigger than like what was out at the time. Like from his debut album, I was like, yeah, this dude is not gonna see wins because he's over a lot of people's heads.
7: Right.
5: His style
7: from album to album to album has always been different. Because if you look at his first album, you're like, well, you know, that's
0: take a
7: real,
0: look around.
7: Yeah, that's
0: take
7: a real. Around. Until you look at the album cover, you're like, wow. Then you look at and listen to like what he's saying. He got the, you know, me and the biz and all that other stuff. You're like, wow, this kid is but he's a little bit, you know. Then you hear Slaughterhouse.
0: Which was an accidental album, because he recorded an entire album for Cold Chill and they just wouldn't release it when he left the label. So he went
7: where did this
0: Delicious Vinyl. He said, okay, y'all don't want to give me the album. Watch what I'm about to do.
2: Right
7: after that, you got the whip.
0: Sitting on chrome.
7: So it was so
0: was bananas. That was bananas. And this cast been sampling that, and now Rick Ross got a heater off it.
4: And then also the crew EMC that he has.
0: Oh, indeed.
7: Oh, yeah. Oh, yeah.
0: All monster MCs. You're not getting past them.
7: So a lot of people, when you say Slaughterhouse, they get confused with Joe Budden.
0: Yeah. He had that conceptualized.
7: Yeah, that it goes way before that. So when I first heard the people start talking about Slaughterhouse, I'm like, yeah, Slaughterhouse. But this ain't the Slaughterhouse, y'all. So what y'all talking about?
0: Exactly.
7: This is some new stuff. Mm-hmm. So, but, you know, I'm telling you right now. I have a couple of albums that I want people to go listen to. And I was saying them, you know, weekly, you know what I'm saying?
0: And all the remixes off of that album was solid. All of them.
7: Uptown Saturday Night Live. Oh, man.
0: Shout out to DJ Premier. Uncredited.
7: Woo! Crazy.
0: Yeah, he killed that. He killed that.
7: And was that MC Light on You Baby on the you know, I'll cut
0: the sample.
7: Is that her on the sample? I know who was rapping. Who was the girl that was rapping?
0: That was Unique.
7: Unique?
0: That was Unique. Oh, the female. That was Unique. Wow. That was Unique.
7: Wow.
0: Because Paula Perry was the singer.
7: Yeah, Paul, I know that.
0: And
7: part.
0: That's his wife today.
7: Yeah.
0: But not Paula Perry. Gosh, her name is escaping me right now. She got a podcast and everything, which is bananas.
7: You got me going crazy now.
0: Yeah. No, Paula Perry, she dropped a solo later in the 90s. DJ Premier did it.
7: As long as somebody touched.
0: What are you here for today, man? Let us know. We going through memory lane. And
6: yeah, I know, man. It's good. We need that.
0: You in the right place, bro.
6: Yeah, yeah.
7: Yeah, we went on a tandem, didn't we?
0: Tangent. Here they go, see?
7: I said tangent.
0: Here they go. Here they go.
7: Right.
0: Please, I'm jump in.
6: So, what we got going on, October 23rd, Friday.
0: Okay.
6: The gods on the stage.
0: Yes, sir.
6: That's from 8 to approximately 10 p.m.
0: Okay.
6: And then after that, we got...
4: Who Made That Beat Producer Showcase.
0: That's crazy. Yeah. That sounds like y'all got a dope. That's crazy.
6: You know, it's just cultural, man.
0: Oh, indeed.
6: That's it, man.
0: And I like the influence that you got, man. Just, you know, your sister really looked out. Like my older brother. That's how I really got into hip-hop, man.
6: I used to be around, man, like Chris G, his brother.
0: Shout out to Chris G. Yes, right. Rest in peace.
6: He had a crew called Underground Alliance. It was like Draws, Boogeyman Son, and my brother was in there, and my cousin.
0: Boogeyman Son, huh?
6: Yeah.
0: Get out.
6: Maurice, yeah.
0: That's bananas. I ain't seen him in years.
6: Yeah.
0: That's crazy. Yeah, okay. Yeah.
6: So I
0: looked just like his dad, too.
6: Yeah.
0: Yes, sir. I knew his dad. Like he used to come through the rec store I worked at.
8: 2XL, enjoy. Oh, on the house.
6: Man, thank you, man.
0: Indeed.
8: I think we have to stop giving those away. So
0: what? No, he's a guest.
6: Can I keep it in a rubber band? Man, yeah. So yeah, that's what we
0: that's
6: got
0: okay.
6: going on, man.
0: All right.
6: October 23rd.
0: That's my birthday, man. So I won't be in the house.
6: Oh man.
0: I won't even be here.
7: No.
0: What am I coming in here for a birthday? Which I got a party planned or something? Yeah. We both know no.
6: Yeah,
0: and Zach, you'll say, Raj, why don't you bring the cake?
6: I'm not coming in for my birthday. I'm going to tell you that right now.
7: That's his real saying. Throw me a party.
6: So it's at Boulder Coffee.
0: Okay.
6: 100 Alexander Street.
0: All right.
6: You can come there.
0: Stupid.
6: And enjoy yourself.
0: Okay. And y'all been having some real success just talking with Quest. With those nights there, man, that's amazing. Yeah.
5: And it's another thing. It's hosted by me.
0: We were getting to that.
6: Yeah.
0: I was getting to that. We got our guests.
5: He waited like 5-10 minutes. He waited till like 6:45.
0: Yeah, that's 6:55.
5: Right, they went to 6:55. Be like, wait,
7: I'm starting
5: it's
7: to notice
5: hosted by Sean B.
7: There's always a loop, all the way back to you.
0: Somehow. He thought we was going daylight soul on Arsenio.
5: You gotta stay connected.
0: Right, yes.
6: I've known him for a long time.
0: Really.
6: He used to intern for Good News, and like he was younger.
0: Yeah, he is, cause he mad young now, and he just be like, and listen,
7: just getting younger.
0: He makes sure we remember. He
5: Black
0: makes
5: don't
0: sure
5: crack
0: we remember.
5: Black don't crack
0: unless you smoke it. Anyway, that's wild.
7: That was philosophical.
0: So now, this isn't your first Friday at Boulder. It is.
6: This is the third one. But artists.
0: No, you personally.
6: Oh, personally.
0: Yes.
6: No.
0: Okay.
6: But it's coming along, man. I just want to bring artists out, and you know, Quest is gonna bring the producers out.
0: No doubt. No doubt.
5: It's been having some dope outcomes too.
6: Yeah.
0: Okay.
5: Been pulling up.
7: So when is
6: it's a real good networking event, you know.
0: An incredible tool for it.
6: Yeah. So
0: okay.
7: Yeah, I've attended.
6: Because a lot of people don't be in the same rooms.
7: Yeah,
6: and this is kind of a space for that. It's kind of a hub.
7: Yeah.
6: So to say.
0: That's
7: dope, man. We always do it. You know what I'm saying? We always find a way to do that. You know, from Buddha Pub to the Dublin Underground Brew Houses and places that, you know what I'm saying, that we always find a way to gather up. And I'm glad you
0: and
7: guys
0: shout out to Boulder for doing
7: I mean,
0: this,
7: we even
0: man.
7: Tried. We even tried.
6: It took
7: Green Lounge, but you know what I'm saying. So
0: it took some time.
6: Yeah, it took some time, but it was just like, let's see how it go.
7: Yeah.
6: And I called Quest.
0: Okay.
6: Know? You know, I was like, let me call Quest to see if he wants to do something. And, you know, the first time we did it, it was like, yeah, he was like, yeah, I want to do this. And I'm like, bro, that's your, that's whatever you want to do.
4: It was a challenge, too, because he, he hit me on that Saturday. No, he hit me that Saturday. I seen the message that Sunday. Mm-hmm. So I'm like, oh, we got like almost a week. I got to try to figure out how we go pull this off. So I had to get in super grind mode with it. And, you know, just went heavy on the promo and everything. And the first night, it was crazy. It was legendary. Yeah. Like, a lot of people came through that. I wasn't expecting to show up. It was like a reunion.
0: Yeah.
4: And we had everybody from DJ Wiz.
0: Okay. Shout out to Wiz.
4: Chris G.
0: Shout out to Chris G.
5: Curtis Coke was in
4: there. Curtis Coke was in the building.
0: Curtis Coke, the Imperial, no doubt.
7: I ain't see Curtis Coke. I got to talk to him.
4: There was so many people in the building. Like, it was crazy because I'm sitting there, because I'm on the scene, you know, you're moving around, making sure things going smoothly. And
0: right.
4: And I'm running into different people. Like, oh, dang, they came through.
0: Right.
4: But nah, it was so many people in the building that night. That first night, and then the second night on the second event, it was pretty much the same thing.
0: Okay.
4: But the good, the thing too that was dope about it was everybody who came stayed to the very end of the actual event.
0: Okay.
4: So you know, I was like, yo, we was like, yo, that's crazy right there.
7: It's,
4: like,
7: it's kind of dope how you put it together. You know what I'm saying?
4: Yeah.
7: So, you know what I'm saying? You got the producers coming in basically after the artists. So
4: yeah.
7: You know what I'm saying? So you know you're gonna, you know what I'm saying, wait to see, you know what I'm saying? A lot of MCs are definitely gonna wait to see and listen to the producers, you know what I'm saying? And as Rochester, that's one of our drawbacks, but it's a good thing also because it keeps us as united, as you say, that you do sometimes perform to a room full of MCs, you know what I'm saying? So, but that's gonna change when the people start realizing that this is, you know what I'm saying, something that they wanna come in and partake in. And but that's dope the way you do it because we're gonna listen to the producers. We gotta hear that. You know what I'm saying? Shout out to Omar. Omar shut it down the first.
4: And that was another thing too with the producer part, because there's a lot of producers in this area that's dope that people don't really know about like that. And Omar was definitely one of them dudes that definitely gained a lot of new fans and stuff that night.
7: And that's the part. You know what I'm saying? That's what it is. Because, you know, like we always say here, you know, we'll ask a guy, yo, who produced your joint? Or they'll say, well, I got this off of YouTube or something like that.
6: Pitiful.
7: You got YouTube cats walking around here who put their music on YouTube. You can talk to them. You know what I'm saying? They're right there. You know what I'm saying? These people are.

0: Been doing it for a long time.
1: Yeah.
2: Yeah.
3: Yeah.
4: No idea on the track.
1: And I think a lot of people starting to realize too, especially the current state of how things is going now, like where producers used to be able to sell all these beats to artists, and like, you know, the dudes is doing that, whatever that little price was for this many beats and all that. It kind of, I ain't gonna say ruined everything, but it made it hard for a lot of people to be able to get that money how they were at one point, because people, like you said, they hop on YouTube now or they go to whatever, and you know, why would I pay and they don't see the value of what they actually putting that money towards.
3: Right.
2: And like or your AI and your beats.
0: Yeah, all type of stuff.
2: Going on. You know, there's so much going on now where it's trying to cut the artistry out of it. You know what I'm saying? There's almost ways where you can't even tell that, you know what I'm saying, someone's doing that. You know what I'm saying? So
3: you mentioned Master Ace. He does a beat showcase. He has a podcast. And he'll play beats from whoever.
1: Oh yeah,
3: and he'll go, yo, so what do y'all think about this beat? And this was done by, he'll read the dude's name out, but he'd say, submit your beats.
0: Yeah.
1: It's a Overlord, Overlord Radio. Shout out to my man Kel C. He got something like that too. It's a couple of podcasts and people who got shows like that for the actual producers and all that too, to display their work and get discovered.
3: Right.
2: So what y'all? So I got guys in the room. Like, what do y'all what do y'all feel about the place of conscious music in hip hop?
3: Conscious rap.
1: So that's funny. I was gonna reply. I seen that earlier.
3: Yeah.
2: But I said,
3: a lot of heavyweights don't reply to him.
1: So this is the thing people gotta realize. You talking about underground, right?
2: Right.
1: People gotta realize if you've been following the underground scene from even back in the day. People got to remember, there was always different lanes in the underground. Exactly. So you had the hardcore underground that was consisted of dudes like Necro, Ill Bill, and Bumpy Knuckles, and
3: indeed,
1: you know, a couple other dudes.
5: M.O.P.,
1: Onyx, although they's on a major label, but they still make a lot of underground music.
3: Right.
2: Exactly.
1: Then you had the backpack side of the underground that also kind of had that bridge with the mainstream dudes, like, you know, you had the Most Devs, the Tyler, the Commons, you know, the Poor Righteous Teachers.
3: Or just Wise Brand Intelligent Nubian at that point.
1: And then you also had the, you know, you had the underground dudes that was doing the fly talk and stuff like Coogee Rap, AZ, like Royal Flush, another one.
2: Exactly.
1: So there's always been lanes.
2: So, well, see, here's a lot of the reason why I asked the question is because, you know, we have, you know what I'm saying, not necessarily wanting to exclude the young boys out of this, you know what I'm saying, but we're going to exclude them a little bit right now because we know they have their music, you know what I'm saying. So I'm not gonna say anything bad about drill or about, or you know, saying anything like that. We're going to keep that to the side. But you know what I'm saying, but as far as when it comes to like the older heads listening to the music right now and getting into hip hop right now and listening to hip hop right now, you're going to listen to more so the popular stuff that's coming in, and that's the
4: time out. Drill is not my generation. I would just want the.
2: Well, we looked at you because
4: he looked dead at me like I'm not that young now.
2: But you know what I'm saying, like when I say the coke rap, you know what I'm saying, that's basically what, if it's not that, then it's that, you know what I'm saying, because you're not gonna get nothing else, you know what I'm saying,
3: right?
2: The conscious rap. You know what I'm saying? The Most Defs, like we just spoke about.
3: Right.
1: Some of the Wu-Tang members.
2: Yeah, some of the Wu-Tang members. You're going to listen.
0: Killer Priest conscious or like?
2: Their albums would be like,
3: shout out to Rakim and King Son that don't consider the Wu conscious rapper.
2: But I'm saying, but if you're saying like for Master Killer, you know what I'm saying, and all these guys, you know what I'm saying, Rebel INS, all these guys, or Genius, their albums will be going down this way, whereas as far as, you know, Tony Starks and you know what I'm saying, and Raekwon, they're gonna push them up because basically that's what they're projecting. Mm-hmm. You know what I'm saying, that coke rap.
1: And that's what made Wu-Tang such a unique group, because they had a bunch of dudes, a bunch of artists who all had
2: different styles,
1: and,
2: different,
1: you know,
2: agendas.
3: That's where you need to park the car. Different agendas. That's where you need the car to go right there. Cause that's what was going on, man.
0: But it was Old Dirty.
2: Like you know, you had Old Dirty, who was like, you couldn't even put that style. He'll tell you, right, you can't put my style nowhere. And then you had Meth, who had the popular style that was basically B-boy, you know what I'm saying? Then you had Raekwon and Ghost, who was like, yo, we street, we hustling.
1: And the thing,
2: you know what
1: with
2: saying?
1: The thing with Meth, a lot of people don't understand. Cause who was I having this conversation with not that long ago? Was it?

0: SZA, right? It was someone we was talking. I can't remember who it was. We was talking about the members of the Wu-Tang.
1: Okay.
0: Because some people's I forgot who it was, but the question was like, how come certain artists from the crew wasn't able to break out and get as big as Meth did solo wise? And I basically was saying, well, if you go back and listen to Meth was an entertainer. Like,
2: he was a B-boy. Yeah.
0: And he spoke clear English where everybody understand it. Exactly. If you go to Raekwon and Ghost, unless you've been in them kind of environments and you know people who speak that language or you learn that kind of language and stuff,
2: you didn't know what they was talking about.
0: You ain't know what they're talking about. But if you knew it, the music it made more sense to you.
1: But you know what, Method Man, his look is what helped the label was like, you know what, we're not gonna have a problem pushing him.
0: Yeah, that too.
1: Right. You know, at the time when they were marketing him, getting him out there, the nappy hair and whatnot, that was really a lot of rappers. Then they started like really coming out with nappy dudes.
2: It's also the content of his music was basically B-boy. And it was like, you know, you didn't have to like say market it one way. You know what I'm saying? It was just boom. It was out there. You know what I'm saying? He connected with Mary and that blew everything else out. You know what I'm saying? So that was easy. You could do that.
1: But you know what? That was a no brainer considering the ladies were swooning over him. But,
2: of course.
1: You know?
3: He was on Biggie. He did the job with Biggie.
2: The executives watched the shows and they saw how many people gravitated toward his energy more so than the rest of the artists. You know what I'm saying? And they knew that.
0: Him and Redman, that was just a perfect combination.
2: I remember the month of the Man when both those albums was coming out. The month of the Man, I was like, yo, everybody was so anticipating the Method Man album, and you know the Redman album was coming out too. You like, yeah, but man, that Redman album was way better than the Method Man.
1: Oh yeah,
0: Smart Move was the Blackout. Like when they announced back in the day when they announced that, Method Man,
2: I almost didn't believe it. I was like, we've been saying this for so long, there's no way it's gonna happen.
1: Exactly.
0: And that was one of the only few collabo albums that actually came out during that time period. And then it was like, what, 20 years later after that?
2: Shout
0: it just became
2: out for Buck Wild.
3: They going on tour.
2: Buck Wild went Buck Wild on that album. I'm not gonna lie to you, bro. He went Buck Wild.
0: That first Blackout album?
1: Yeah, that's crazy.
0: That's probably like one of the hottest albums, I think, personally.
1: That was bananas.
2: Off of the how they kept having to like switch the sample for How High, because people were like, yo, you can't play that. And then once they started.
3: Came in.
2: Right. Then Eric said, yeah, boom.
0: Rockwaller, yeah.
2: So, yes, sir. I said Buckwild or Rockwild. That's what I meant. Rockwild.
1: It was Rockwild. It was Rockwild. I knew what you were talking about.
2: I was just thinking to myself, did I say Buckwild or did I say Rockwild? But yeah.
1: Buckwilder.
2: Bro Wilder. Really, we're just going to name anybody right now. Let's just put a name out there. But the samples that they used in the album, and like, but see, people were arguing like, so you can't say this, but Grateful Dead, have you heard Bob Dylan songs? Have you heard all these songs? You know what I'm saying? I'm talking about marijuana. And you're gonna say they can't do this.
1: Well, they always need somebody they can dump everything on, man. And hip hop was always like, you know, the stepchild that they would, you know. Exactly.
0: Actually, I would like for them to do a third album together.
1: They were talking about it. They were just talking about that recently.
4: You brought up a good point. Like, I'm trying to think of what was Method Man's like most lyrically dense. Like, he's got classic verses, but like a Method Man, like real multi-syllabic, the pop culture references are like mad deep. Triumph is up there.
2: Triumph, cool, but for me, that would be
1: the fact that followed Inspector Deck.
4: He's not on that. He's on Shadowboxing.
2: Shadowboxing.
4: He's on Shadowboxing. Mm-hmm.
2: But wait. Yeah, Shadowboxing. I think that's the one it is. Shadowboxing. Beth went crazy.
4: Nightmares like Wes Craven.
2: Yes. That one, Shadowbox. I loved him on Genius joints. Like he showed his butt on Genius.
1: What's the joint on? Wait. Yeah. What's the joint on Old Dirty album that he's guests on?
0: Rawhide.
2: Oh yeah, Rawhide.
1: That was hot. That was hot. Yeah.
2: Rawhide.
1: Hey, Empress.
2: A girl named Rhonda from way down yonder.
1: Yo, you know what I'm saying? Listen.
2: Yeah, it was funny to hear about that album. Sorry to get away from things, but it was funny to hear about like when you hear the artists who worked on the album. And talked about how when Dirty would come to record, and it was just like, Genius was like, I wrote all of it, like the whole thing. Mm-hmm. And I'm like, bro, this is it right here. He would go in and say the same thing over and over again, because that's all he remembered.
1: Yeah.
2: And just go in his own thing and tell everybody, yo, listen, don't worry about it. This is it.
1: That's hip hop.
2: But when he went to record for other people, he was super professional.
1: Yeah.
2: How he did the track with Proswell.
1: Yeah, he talked about it on yeah, that was crazy.
2: Did you hear that?
1: That was bananas.
2: He did his ad libs first.
5: Mm-hmm. Yeah.
2: That's crazy.
1: Yeah.
2: Yeah. And everything dropped right into place.
1: Yep.
2: How do you know what you're gonna say in an ad lib? Like, you know what you're gonna say, but how you know how you're gonna say it?
0: He's an entertainer.
1: Yes, yes.
2: They said he did the at the end. I mean, at the beginning. They were like, yo, what the?
1: And for the listeners out there, ODB was the first person signed out of the Wu, not Method Man. Mm-hmm.
2: He did that first. So everybody was like, what the heck?
1: Yeah, man.
2: That's crazy.
1: So you gave us your five albums. Quest gave us his minutes ago, man. That was like some years ago.
3: I didn't hear him, man.
1: Quest already done this. He had already done this.
2: What was your first year up here? Like about 17 or 18? 2000 something?
0: Nah, I believe it was. Would that have been 15 or 16?
2: 15? Oh, yeah, because you were up here when... Yeah,
0: probably earlier than that. Yeah, like late 14, going into 15.
2: Dang, we've had a lot of people up.
4: Quest was here on a day where I kind of took over the interview because you had to speak to someone in the other room.
1: Probably,
2: I was drunk.
4: Someone who had a large deal in coordinating the show that begat this one.
1: Oh,
2: oh yeah. Really?
1: Yeah.
2: Word. Okay. So you remember the Bob Muhammad show?
4: Who had?
2: Okay.
0: Matter of fact, the first was put your headphones on too.
2: That's right. That is right. Wow.
0: So that would be 2015.
1: Yep. Exactly.
2: I'm quicker than you think. I'm real quick. I'm lightning. That's crazy. Though.
1: I love the story he was telling us about how he got the whole publishing thing down and whatnot. He broke that down. Yeah, when he was not that time.
2: Oh, I thought you said my old dirty. I'm like, what the heck?
1: No, Quest. Yeah. Quest, you are an excellent, like, when you were narrating what happened, man, it was brilliant. It really was. I felt like I was there. They was like, yo, so.
2: I can't remember when
1: Big Shook, wasn't it? It was like, yeah, yo, Big so. Shook. Yeah, so what's your publishing? What else?
2: I can remember doing the promo for it, and I wrote it out, kid, called Quest, but I only put one D, right? And so I get this little polite little text, yo, bro, no. You gotta fix that, you know? I'm thinking like Tribe Called Quest, so right.
1: I just like that, you know, with the fellas telling us how. You know, and not just telling us how, but actually doing it, how hip hop always finds a way. Mm-hmm. Always finds a way, what y'all doing now at Boulder. Yeah, always finds a way.
2: We were saying because of the loss of Buddha Pub.
1: Literally did a whole show on it.
2: Yeah, we tried to bring it back a little bit with Green Lounge, you know, saying have a little area where guys can indeed. But you know that didn't go as well. But it's dope because we always find a way to connect.
1: Always.
2: Yeah. I don't think people like to sit in the house too long.
1: Well, you know what? The fact that I always say this and I'm gonna keep saying this, the show has been a springboard, you know, for cats to come up here and voice your stressors. Like, yo, man, we wanna get out there, we wanna do something. Yeah. This man has provided this.
2: As soon as you guys started doing those, people started hitting me saying, yo, I need to come advertise that I'm doing this at the Boulder. I'm like, oh wow. And then Quest, you hit me and was like, yo, with the flyer. And I'm like, yeah, okay. So now I'm putting it all together, you know what I'm saying? This is about to go on. Oh yeah, and sorry I couldn't do the last beat joint. I probably will be able to do another one, do the next one if possible.
6: Black folks ain't probably.
2: Black folks and probably. Right? It's only because one reason, I'll be honest, I haven't really even been in the lab that much. Hmm. But I have to get in the lab now because there's some things going on.
0: I feel
2: right
0: you.
2: Now.
0: That's like me right now. Yeah. Like I don't know what's going on with the creative side right now.
2: Right. Once you get into like one mode, and it's like sometimes I'll sit in front of my joint like. Like even the keyboard, like sometimes I'll get bored and just start playing the keyboard and just figure out if I can just come up with something. I do that for a little while, push record on something, and then I walk away from it. It's just playing. Nothing comes to me. So I'm just
1: As MCs and producers, do you feel like the lack of competitiveness isn't out there right now? Because I remember, like I said, I can remember Large Professor, Pete Rock and Premier all using the same sample differently. All of them killing it though. And all saying in interviews, when I heard Pete, I felt like I had to come with it like this. When I heard Large, I had to come with this. And same with the MCs. So I'm gonna be on the track with who? And back then it wasn't all this, you heard them and then, oh, I'm gonna go in and rewrite my verse. No, you just knew who you were gonna rhyme with. And you just came to the table. Yeah, and if you shut it down, they was like, yo, I don't know what he was thinking, but he came in and killed it.
0: I'm not sure. You ever heard of Jamal Mathers?
1: Jamal, the name sound familiar, but no.
0: From, I believe it's North Carolina. He actually kind of put a spark in my back with the new album, Rap City 2, he just dropped.
1: Okay.
0: That album, right? That, yeah, if you ain't hear that album yet, definitely check that out. That album is definitely like, it's in his own pocket. Like, it don't sound like nothing else that's out.
1: Mm-hmm.
0: And the lyrical and the creativity and the concepts and everything that he got on.
1: What is the Sonics? Like, we were just talking about, he gave us a beautiful rundown of the albums that, you know, influence you, that you love, that your sister put you onto. 90s, early 2000s, what is it?
0: With that album?
1: Yes.
0: That kind of actually bring you that same feeling from that time era.
1: Mm-hmm.
0: Not that it sound like that, but the way he got creative with it, the production, the concepts and everything. Like, he got a song called Metronome, which is crazy.
1: Hmm.
0: I think he's actually pushing that right now as a single, but definitely check that dude out.
1: Okay.
6: I'm quietly listening to it now.
1: Quietly.
6: Yeah, I'm listening to New Kicks now. It's good, Roger.
1: Like, okay.
0: He definitely.
6: It's insane.
1: Okay.
0: He definitely.
1: I think for me, I think that's one of the things that that competitive spirit. Like Diamond put out his Stunts, Blunts, and Hip Hop album. He had Q-Tip submit samples and a track. Large Professor submitted a sample. He's gonna get one from Pete. Pete was finishing up Mecca and the Soul Brother. Pete heard Stunts, Blunts, and Hip Hop and was like, I'm not going near that album. I got to make sure that Mecca and the Soul Brother outdistances that.
0: Yeah.
1: That kind of, you know, and he just, you know, he was in love with Pete's production. He would do an interview and say, well, Diamond, yo, you did this with this and that. He was like, yo, man, but did you hear what Pete did with such a, and I love that. Producers, fans of producers, rappers, fans of rappers back then. I would just bug out on that. I mean, it also showed me the kind of individuals they were, how humble they were. You know, I'm not going to just do this whole interview about how dope I am. That kid is nice. He loved the Jump Around remix that Pete did, the Shut Him Down remix. I'm a fan for life. He loved Grand Pooba. He wanted to do a whole album for Grand Pooba early 90s. We never got it. You know, never got it. That would have been crazy. He loved Pooba, just loved his flow. And you know what? We all did, because he didn't sound like nobody.
3: Yeah.
0: Yeah, I think this is actually a good time for me to kind of take a break from actually doing the production parts.
1: Okay.
0: Just because, you know, like I said, for like the last, what, five,
7: take
0: 6 years.
7: Take his mic.
1: Word.
0: Nah, for real. Like, for the last 5-6 years, that's all I was doing. Like, just sitting there.
1: And it showed, because this project didn't sound like that project. And I always tell Cello that's the mark. That showed me you're a master producer. None of those albums sounded alike.
0: Yeah, and I was, you know, when I stopped, and I was going out of town. That's the only time I really stepped away from it, but I was going out of town. Like, I wasn't going out at night or doing whatever I had to do in the studio or going through records and repeating that same cycle over again.
1: So how do you get away from that? You love that.
0: Now, I mean, sometimes you
1: so you just don't listen to the records just sitting there with cobwebs.
0: Yeah.
1: Because I know who I'm talking to.
0: Yeah, I mean, sometimes I guess you... Somebody told me that eventually happened at one point, where you just got to step back for a second, take a break in.
1: Okay.
0: Then come back and revisit it once that mold build back up.
3: Yeah, that's where I'm at, right, like with this showcase, is like building a catalog. You know, artists, come back. If you got a new song, it's kind of like the social media live.
1: Hmm.
3: You know what I'm saying? Like, oh, I got new beats this month.
1: Okay.
3: Oh, I got a new song. Let me try this out. See how this go. Cause you know, Chris G is he's tight.
1: Yeah, he's never listen. He never changed. He
3: Chris
1: never
3: G
1: changed.
3: Tight, man. So you know, if you can get past him, you know what I'm saying.
1: But, I did a show with him for almost 10 years, so I already know.
3: Yeah,
2: someone,
3: man,
2: at the door.
1: I don't know. You just ready to let anybody in?
2: I just said, is someone at the door?
1: Some fiend.
2: So is Chris G still doing the you gotta, you know, bring them like the bios and everything for the joints where
1: she shut the door on us like that's crazy.
0: Yeah, I'm actually gonna take some of this time too. Finish putting this compilation together.
2: A lot of people coming in right
1: Uh-oh.
2: Now.
1: Oh.
7: Naima's got a full docket.
1: She got a team. I'm sorry. Go ahead on. Finish saying what you were saying.
2: Oh, yeah, yeah. What was I saying?
1: That is a shame. We was talking about Chris G, the bios and whatnot.
2: Oh, yeah, so he does. You got to bring that. You were talking about him submitting music to Chris G and stuff like that. I know he has a strenuous, but I know he has a strenuous, not strenuous, because you should be doing that.
1: Right.
2: When
1: strict.
2: Because a lot of strict. There it is. Because a lot of people come to me like, "Yo, man, I sent some joints to Chris, and he's like, yo, he ain't even respond to me." He's like, "Yo, did you send him a bio? Did you break down? Right. Did you tell him who he was?"
3: Yeah,
2: because
3: you know he's like,
2: "Nah, man, I just sent him a CD
1: with me written on. He wrote
2: I'm like, I know who you are. That's why I'm listening. But
3: when he talked, he kind of. You kind of want to seem like he know you.
2: Yeah.
1: Oh, indeed.
2: And that's important, which is why I tell, you know, him, like, when he bring on guests, you know, let's get the, you know, the bio and the
8: He is acting like he ain't know folks. That's how
2: Chris comes.
8: He
2: like,
8: who is that?
2: I
8: said, man, come in. Who is that?
2: It wasn't that. It's just protocol.
3: I was around back in the day.
1: Yeah, you got to have somebody sample that Terrence Howard for one of your records, though, with that Maine on it.
3: Maine.
1: With a Y. You got to,
2: but it's just, I just wanted him to keep, because we knew everything, you know what I'm saying, but we wanted, like, protocol. Because some people, you know, he'll bring me in.
8: I ain't never bring no bad guests, you know what I'm saying?
1: I always give you your props.
4: Maine, you put out a project earlier this year called That's Okay Though.
3: Yes, That's Okay
4: Though. You want to talk about that a little bit?
3: The story behind that. My nephew, he's the new school that we talk about.
1: Drill.
3: Yeah.
1: So, okay.
3: You know, he told me.
4: You see
3: me,
4: Roger simmering with rage
3: like
4: right
3: that.
4: Now.
3: Like the old school is dead. Like it's done.
1: Wow.
7: That's their whole
3: throw that out.
1: Right.
3: You know what I'm saying?
1: Right.
3: Yo. They left, and I was like, I can't believe he said that. So I went, made the beat, and just recorded the track.
4: Nice.
3: So that track, Do That, was done in 2020.
4: Yeah.
3: And, like, it just, like, seemed like now it was just, like, a good time because of all the madness going on.
1: Right.
3: So like, and that's...
1: Give us some... check that out. Conceptually, break it down for us. Let us know what it was, what it is.
3: Do That? Oh man, it's like a party jam, but like something that everybody actually need to. I just need a verse from everybody. I don't care who it is. Second verse, so we can re-release it every. I don't care. We can re-release it every 2 weeks. I don't care.
1: Okay,
3: but like the cover art is like the house party house. You know the purple house on the house party, but it say Do That inside it.
1: Okay.
3: So like. It's just that kind of, it's just like a jam, you know, because that's where it started. You know, they was doing park jams and stuff like that. So I ain't that old, but I know that's how
1: Listen, I'm that old, but I never went.
3: Yeah.
1: I was never like, no, I'm good.
8: But you was that, never mind.
1: Go ahead. Let it out. Come on.
8: Big bro was that freak, Nick.
1: Why do you keep? Yes,
8: you
1: I was
8: never told me
1: Nick.
8: That. You should have never told me that.
3: Which one? When it was
8: way
3: up north?
1: Not all of them.
8: He was at all of them. He was there. Really
1: five. Hard. I told him I was at five, and now I'm at all of them.
4: Roger was pestering the DJs to play Donkey Butt by 12 Gauge. Which we established earlier in this week's show. Chill, Brown. I'm going to murder you.
1: Oh,
2: I didn't sit here. I didn't do anything. I sat here for the whole interview just listening and everything.
1: I was just telling you. Having gone yourself. I'm telling Sean, there's nothing. Your imagination,
2: for one, I'm high as a giraffe ass.
1: We know. We know.
2: But just to let everybody know, we are pro cannabis here, so we can talk about that.
7: Roger Jones and I do not imbibe, though.
2: You do.
7: I do not. I have been sober for 15 years.
1: And I am never engaged.
7: I'm only around marijuana. Speak yourself.
1: Shut up.
3: You didn't do marijuana, but did you do reefer?
1: Did you do reefer?
2: Yeah, smoke a
1: reefers. They say reefers. They're like, boy, when you smoking reefers?
2: Yeah, man. It's almost like reefers put me in a mind when older people say reefers. It's almost like when they say
9: smoking at
2: the
9: reefer.
2: Facebook.
1: Exactly.
2: The Facebook.
1: Exactly. The TikTok.
10: My grandma's cell phone.
1: Or the Tic Tac. Are you on that Tic Tac?
3: We called it reefer because it referred to the mind.
10: My grandma calls
1: Tops paper. Tops paper. And little yellow envelopes.
4: I'm going to kill 9 minutes.
10: My grandma
4: calls
10: cell phones, cell telephones.
2: Cell telephone.
4: These people are spoiled.
10: That's what she call it.
4: In that you can go to a basically a mart, buy gummies and candy with marijuana in them, face no dirty looks whatsoever. They just want your money. Like back in,
10: about
4: the day,
10: corner stores or dispensaries?
4: Back in the day,
1: you said the corner store.
10: No, because you could really go in corner stores like that now.
1: That's
10: you could walk in the corner store.
1: Yeah.
2: The inebriated nation.
11: You either had to have honestly,
10: crazy.
1: Hey, I don't knock nobody. I don't do it.
11: You either had to have
1: why not
11: a bowl or a pipe.
1: We've had this talk since 1991.
10: Royal paper so mad nasty.
2: I've been trying to pass the bowl to Raj since 1991 and kept passing it.
4: Roger, the next day that Roger takes PTO from the show cello, I'm gonna bust out the leak playlist, which is songs I used to listen to while I was smoking sherm, and that we really gonna dumb out that day.
10: It's gonna be like
1: the 23rd of Friday.
2: 23rd, I don't know.
1: I think so. Yes, you can bust it out.
11: Listen to the Cool Keith.
2: Listen, we got
10: watch the playlist gonna start off with
9: making my way downtown, Buck.
1: I know the rest of that.
2: It's the 23rd for a lot of people. On their birthdays, and that's a good day.
3: Golden, her birthday is around that time.
10: That's the beginning of Scorpio season.
4: Sean B, you ever smoke angel dust?
1: No. What the heck? No. Are you listening to this?
4: Come see me after the show.
2: What a question. What is going on?
1: That's ridiculous. This conversation always goes off the rails.
2: Noriega.
1: But you know, I wanted to quickly go back to something I just kind of skimmed over with Wu-Tang Clan.
2: Midtown.
1: Rakim and King's Son. Well, Rakim stated when RZA wanted to produce his 18th Letter album, he turned him down 3 times.
10: I ain't gonna hold y'all.
1: And he told Hip Hop Connection he didn't feel like the brothers were writing exact. He felt like they were savage. They were living as savages. Mm-hmm. Well, King's Son has just said recently in an interview, he feels like the Wu-Tang Clan no actual 5%ers. But aren't actual 5%ers themselves.
11: Hell no, they're not.
2: I tell you they're not. They just did it not to get beat up.
1: No, no, listen.
10: I thought he was about to be like.
1: Genius. I think Genius is right and exact. Yeah. I think he is indeed, but I think everybody else is.
2: I think Master Killer
3: anybody
2: is.
3: Anybody that break down planets.
2: You don't think Master Killer is?
1: I don't. Really? Oh, indeed. Indeed.
4: Allegedly.
2: All of this reminds me.
4: Go ahead. Jizz's drinking is pretty bad, and I'm not.
1: I haven't heard that. That's wild. I know Talib Kweli has had an issue with alcohol.
4: If you watch, and why would you? I know. If you see the Wu-Tang Clan live now, Jizza is in rough shape.
1: Really?
4: And I think because
1: ain't
4: like,
1: he teaching these kids and he drunk?
11: That's a lot.
2: Alcoholism really reminds me Cello, of Midtown.
4: We were not acquainted at the time, but did you go see the Klan at the Armory on New Year's Day in 2011?
2: I would never do that on New Year's Day.
4: Was that?
1: No, that's when I saw them. No, I didn't say I saw them in 95.
2: I saw them at the Armory.
4: You went that show?
2: Wasn't in New Year's Day.
3: 95? I think I was at the 95.
4: Jizza was 2011 at the Armory. Jizza was in a
1: drunk,
4: not in a not good way. Like he
2: I
4: was,
2: wonder what's going on.
4: He was leaving the stage for
2: his
4: like
2: own,
4: long
2: his
4: stretches.
2: Own, what is sake?
1: Hmm.
2: He's got his own joint.
1: That sake is no joke, boy.
2: Yeah, he was on drink champs with it.
1: I brought that up just to kind of dialogue, just to get your thoughts on it. Because it's not like y'all not familiar with Wu-Tang Clan, but what do you think of the members as far, because we just named, you know, certain members
2: we got 5 minutes.
1: Oh, yeah, indeed.
3: Well, you know, I think they've been around it and they may have studied up to a point where they knew enough, you know what I'm saying? From what I heard, 36 Chambers was before the 48 Keys came about where you...
2: So that's what I'm saying. They studied
1: Well, no, when you got somebody
2: to get to, because they were you getting
1: got
2: checked.
1: Old, you got an old 5%er like King
2: yeah.
1: Son,
2: yeah, they were
1: and Rakim who pushed the door open.
2: They were getting checked constantly though. Every time they they walked up the street, they was getting yo, what's the
1: Because some people might get through the math. Because King Son is like 6'8".
2: What's the mathematics of the day, my friend?
1: This dude is 6'8", man, and he a monster. So he come up to you and say, what's the day's science? And you sitting there, it's problems for you, son.
2: Ask me what the day's
1: science is. They call it serving justice. He going to serve justice.
2: Well, I just subtracted 25 cents when I went in there.
1: You know what?
2: That's
1: going to be a problem for you, son.
2: Why? I got to know what you know. Get out my face.
1: Yeah, okay.
4: I'll throw this at you, Roger. Probably a good combo for another day. I think 18th Letter is a good album that it doesn't need a RZA beat. There are some skippable tracks.
1: Because it's you know, here's Rakim and you know, they are like, oh, RZA should do production.
2: If I had to force a segue here, I would say that a lot of times that we would walk out of a Midtown and you did have some of those guys that would look at you with the beats and stuff on, and they'd be like, yo, what's the day's mathematics?
1: Well, you got the you got the flag on, and you sitting there eating a ham sub.
12: Jesus.
1: And they come over to you and say, what's the day's science, God? Like, you know, non-cipher. You sitting there eating it, and I've seen many, many a beat down.
13: Yo, son.
1: They dragging you down the concourse.
13: I know you ain't eating them M&M's. I know you ain't eating them red M&M's.
1: Yeah. Red M&M's, red M&M's, no.
12: You fight a 5%er.
0: You think about it, back in the
8: fight a 5%er?
12: Yes.
8: What does that even mean?
2: All right, I got to play his joint. I'm out of here.
13: I ain't scared of you, mother.
1: You stupid.
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0: Welcome to Africstar Radio. I'm your host, Naima Nateri. It is Friday, October 9th, 2026, and we are blessed to be in the studio. I'm not alone, y'all. I got guests. We got guests tonight. So we have around the table Clifford Florence Jr., David Atias. Am I saying your name right?
1: It's Dave Sutliff Atias. My married name.
0: Oh, okay.
1: I know.
0: I'm like, wait, what? And Nick Allington.
2: Perfect.
0: Yeah, and then we got Solomon, who just walked in. Hi.
3: Hey.
0: So we're going to open away here, as we do every Friday from 7 to 8, by calling in the names of our ancestors, whose legacy we carry onward and upward, and who we hope we are making proud with our actions and our deeds and whatnot. I'm going to start with my great-grandmothers, great-grandfathers, aunts, uncles, and cousins, my tribe. Elijah Jane Pickin McIntyre, Alice Walker, Rosalie Brooks, Ruth Fundberg, and Emancia Guerrero Georges. Louis McIntyre, Reuben Walker, Lonnie Brooks, Ernest Kinney, John McClain, and Baba Haru Samaj. Ruby Brathwaite, Christine Fox, Gladys Kearney, Anita Meekins, James Bay Meekins, and Paul Georges. Michelle Fox, Anthony Aiken, Camilla Brooks, Tanisha Fields, Keani Daly, and Billy Brooks. My dear friends, Jeanne Palmer Cook, Yolanda Martin, Lisa Pitts, and Kieran Amir. I also want to say rest in peace to Freddie Jackson and to comedian Reggie McFadden. Passing the mic to you, Jamie.
3: Yes, just, you know, I want to, you know, say, you know, pay homage to my elders, you know, so my grandfather, Leon Solomon, my great-grandmother, Berlise, and all the matriarchs that, you know, I fortunately have as ancestors, that just, you know, keep me tethered, you know, so I'm passing the mic.
0: Going around the table, say your name, sir, and call in your ancestors, your folks.
4: Clifford Florence Jr. There's so many people that I can give a testament to for pouring into who I am as a man and a human being. It doesn't bring joy to my heart to say it, but with the passing of my mother just recently, I can't help but think how she was responsible for a tremendous part of what people see today in me. Mm-hmm. You know, at that time of parenting, there was no Google, there was no YouTube, there were no smartphones, there were no abilities to do those things that we have today. So someone had to physically take you to a table and sit you down and pour into you. And my dad worked nights at General Motors. So my mom was beyond useful in her tutelage and pouring into me. So her name was Felicia Florence. I want to also remember Dorothy Harris. I also want to remember Lee Elliott. I also want to remember Franklin Florence Sr., who was my grandfather, who has created a resume that goes without saying, humbly. So that's just to name a few for the sake of time and wanting to share the microphone with others. But those are just a couple of names that I wanted to drop.
0: Ashe, Ashe, passing the mic around the table. Say your name and call in your folk.
2: My name's Nick Allington. I would like to call in both my grandfathers, my grandfather Richard Dalton, my grandfather, my grandpa Boyd. They were huge influences in my life in early childhood, especially when my parents worked. My mom would work during the day and my dad would work during the night, so they were critical people to my life up until my late teens, for sure. Passing the mic.
1: All right. I'm Dave Sutliff Atias, and I don't have anyone specific in my family I'd like to call in tonight. The people who, they're in my heart, but I would like to call in all the folks who currently, right now, that are, I'll use the word, that are being martyred all around the world, and that's who's been in my heart and in my mind lately.
0: Same here, Ashe, Ashe. And like that, Africstar Radio is officially on, and we opened up with the song called Let's Be Clear by a group called Season 4, and I think it's a fitting song. Let's get some stuff clear and out in the open. Why are we here tonight? Who wants to go first?
1: I'm not gonna lie. I'm not sure how we got here, to be honest with you. Somebody said you should.
0: Brother
1: should be
0: Howard
1: here.
0: Eagle is how you got here.
1: Oh, is that how we got here?
0: Yes. Shout out to Brother Howard Eagle.
4: That's it. Somebody made an appropriate phone call.
0: That's right. Like, yo, yeah, do the thing.
4: Somebody made an appropriate
0: phone
4: call.
0: Shout out to Brother Howard Eagle.
4: But we want to thank you before we get started. because I firmly believe in giving people their recognition in real time. And we want to thank you for responding to us to have an invite. This is my second time on the show. I had the opportunity and pleasure of meeting you back in 2024 when I was running for city council and my father was running for mayor. So we want to thank you for that relationship and having the door open. Also want to thank this gentleman to my left.
0: Brother Solomon.
4: There we go. You know what I mean? I thank him because he's been here with you. You are the only radio host that has opened the doors to us. It shouldn't be that way, but we want to collectively as a group to you tell you thank you while you can acknowledge our
0: appreciate
4: efforts.
0: Appreciate that. Officer Radio was the people's radio.
4: You and we mean know. That.
0: Mm-hmm. Yes. All power to all people.
5: Yes.
0: We do mean all people.
4: No, for real. No, for real.
0: When you're unbossed and unbought, you can do things like that.
4: That's
0: like
4: what
0: no one owns
4: about.
0: Me.
4: There you go.
0: I'm not affiliated with anybody or any entity
4: right.
0: or any, you know, pan-Hellenic organizations yep. that can, you know, close doors and open them for people. So, me fi me. That's, we fi we.
4: No, that's how it works.
5: Yes.
4: That's how it works.
0: But so, yeah, let's just get into it. I see things on the tables. I know we have things happening on the weekends, next weekend, and let's just get into it. We have an hour, so let's hit the ground running. Go.
1: Well, how about I'll go back
0: yes.
1: with my history with Howard Eagle.
0: Yes, let's
1: We've worked together off and on for decades now, mostly centered around education issues. Mm-hmm. We're both educators.
0: As am I, yes.
1: Right, and as well as you. And I've run for office here in town 5 times. The first 2 times were for city or for school board. Mm-hmm. And that's how I met Howard. He's run for school board as many times as well. And from then on, issues that where our paths have crossed, we've been able to work together. Yes. And I also ran for city council in 2024, and my number one, I didn't plan it that way, but my number one issue became replacing RG&E with a public utility.
0: Mm-hmm.
1: And from there, I continued that after the election was over. When you're unbought and unbossed in this town, you tend not to win elections.
0: Come on.
1: Right. So I continued to start working on that along with the Green Party of Monroe County, and then in our travels found out that FIGHT, the civil rights group going back to the 60s here in Rochester, was also working on issues in terms of people's utility bills and how just it's putting families in absolute dire
4: crisis.
1: And they were working on this. I was working with the Green Party working on a specific solution to that. And because we already knew each other, we just ended up coming together. And so the Green Party and FIGHT have been working together now for a little less than a year on this. And we came in, the Greens came in with a long-term solution, and then together we put together some short-term solutions, and that's what we've been doing. And we've been meeting every Saturday at noon over at FIGHT Village and
4: 186 Ward Street.
1: And from that, I mean, like you said, there's things that are happening, and from that, next Saturday is something that, and we're going to tie it to RG&E and utility bills, but we're going to have the city school district superintendent coming to FIGHT Village. That's the 17th, right?
0: Eric Strasser is his name?
1: Rosser.
0: Yeah.
2: Yep.
1: But should I just keep going?
4: Yeah.
2: Yeah. Right. You're doing an amazing job.
1: All right. So
0: keep going.
1: All right. Well, as an educator, you know I can do this.
0: I
1: can take the hour.
0: You're on the spot. You got to
1: shut
0: the stage.
1: My mic off when you're ready, when you're done with me. So we came in with the idea of replacing RG&E with a public utility. And there's over 2,000 public utilities in the country. That's in they can still take various forms. They don't all look alike. It can be literally run by a board of citizens. It can be something like we have here in Rochester, like the Water Authority, that's quasi-government. And we don't know what form we want it yet. We just know that the state law to make this happen is simple in terms of understanding
4: right.
1: it, but it's hard to do. Mm-hmm. So it's really the 3 steps you have to do to make this happen is a feasibility study, which costs some money. After the study's done, you have a referendum. We get to vote on it. Do we want it? Do we don't want it? Now, in this town,
0: A lot of people want it.
4: Everybody wants it.
1: Yeah.
4: Everybody.
1: And then, assuming the answer is yes, the people want it, then the hard part is negotiating with the corporation to buy their stuff. The poles, the wires, the transformers, all the land that they have that there's right. their stuff on. And that'll obviously be the hardest part, because RG&E is going to go out kicking and screaming. They're not going to go mm-hmm. Willingly. Mm-hmm. So this is going to take some time. I mean, that's easy. I just explained it in 30 seconds. But to actually do it is a little bit more difficult. And we can't even get past step one right now, because the money for this feasibility study, we're just trying to replace it RG&E in the city.
4: Right.
1: And there's a reason for that. And we can talk about why in a second, but city council has money. Correct. They've had set aside for 3 years. It's $500,000 for this study. Mm-hmm. And they won't get it going.
4: Correct.
1: And different excuses.
0: What's the reason?
1: Yeah, there's everything from we're waiting. Some members of city council said nobody else wants to do it, so I'm not going to work on it. We get that about it. If you're an activist in town,
4: everybody's scared to show support for what they quietly talk about behind closed doors. Everybody knows that the RG&E issue is a problem. Mm-hmm. If people tell you that that's not a problem, something is wrong with them. You have people getting astronomical bills that are just out of control. Mm-hmm. Just out of control. And if we get that money released, no matter what the excuses are, and this is where I push the community has a responsibility, because they don't mind sending notes to your house about how they're fighting for RG&E as a political figure. RG&E doesn't mind shutting your power off. RG&E doesn't mind sending you high bills. So why would you mind being seen as a person in the community to support what needs to be done? The community has to come out and support what they hear and what they see, because numbers is power in numbers. You have qualified people, and when I say qualified people, you have qualified people at the table here tonight, and you have qualified people every Saturday coming together with ideas. Even though everybody at some point in time is not going to agree on everything, there's one thing that we can agree on, that we need to come to that common table that Mr. Howard Eagle and Minister Clifford Florence Sr. constantly talk about, is coming to a common table so that we can just face this problem together, and then we go from there. But it's going to take the community to respond, because 7, 8, 9, 10, 12 people are not going to get it done. Just not going to happen.
0: I agree.
1: So what we've been doing is through the past, I don't know, 6-7 months, is talking to people all over the city, mostly like at events, public market, mm-hmm. West Side Market, any other events that were happening over the summer, and talking to them about the issues. We have information online that folks can check out. I can give you that where you can go get more information on that. And if you have questions about this, about what does this public utility mean? How would we pay for it? We have all that stuff at greenrochester.org. You can check that out. And if there's questions there that aren't answered, you can also holler at us, and we don't have the answer, I'll get it.
0: Yeah, and if you want to holler at us tonight, now, you can call us up at 585-203-9296. Again, that's 585-WAYO for if you want to ask a question of anyone on the show right now.
1: Mm-hmm. So one thing city council can do that costs no money is put out a request for proposal.
0: Okay.
1: And for the feasibility study.
0: Can we name names? Who's on our city council? Call them.
1: Oh,
0: say their names.
1: All of them?
0: Yeah.
1: Okay. Because I always, when I have a list of people, I always miss somebody. So you guys got
0: to
1: help me.
0: Mm-hmm. Fill in the gaps.
1: Okay.
4: Start from the top to the bottom.
1: I don't know what the top is.
4: Miguel,
1: that kind of top. Yeah. I didn't know if we were going
0: President.
1: Alphabetical.
4: Yeah,
1: or, all right.
4: Yeah.
1: So we have Miguel.
4: City Council President.
1: Melendez. Mm-hmm. Lachey Harris, I believe, is Vice President.
0: Okay.
1: Mary Lupien, Stanley Martin, Kiki Smith, Mitch Gruber,
4: Michael Patterson.
1: Thank you, Michael Patterson, Bridget Monroe, and is that nine? See, I always forget somebody in a list.
0: Sounds about right.
1: Okay.
4: Leslie. I think you just missed her. She's new. I think you. Her name is Leslie, I think.
0: We'll get the list.
1: Yeah, I'll get
0: but
1: it.
0: But I said to say the names in case people have never heard these names before. There are a lot of people walking around the city of Rochester who are not civically engaged.
4: Correct.
0: And that's the reality. Sure. A lot of people who are just struggling, trying to get by and don't absolutely. Have time to peek their head up to understand the crisis that we're in and living in.
1: They,
0: right?
1: They get the bill and they get the shutoff notice. Mm-hmm.
0: And
1: that's
0: we run
1: what
0: down
1: they know.
0: To St. Paul yep. and wait on that crazy line yeah. Yeah. and hope that there's heat still.
4: And, oh, man.
1: Well, okay, so. let's hold heat because I'm not quite done with the long-term one for the public utility, but we got something about heat.
0: Okay.
1: Mm-hmm. That's in the short term. Okay. That's in the short term part. So this request for proposal to put out, and the American Public Power Association has this database of over a dozen different firms that do these type of feasibility studies, mm-hmm. and we could put this request for proposal out, and they can bid on doing it. So it shouldn't cost the $500,000 that's been put aside. We don't know how much it's going to cost. We won't know until after the RFP is put out and we start getting bids in. And that's why the people who have been dealing with this don't anticipate it costing that much. So for them not to actually at least put out, they can get the proposals and say, no, we didn't like any of them, we're not going to do it. And then they spent no money.
4: Right.
1: So they're taking no action.
4: And that's the irony of it, is the political figures, they can really do something about what's going on with this RG&E matter. They can really do something. Mm-hmm. They can really do something. And this is the drop of the ball in regards to the community. We've all heard this saying, got a job at one time or another. I ain't gonna let this job play with my money. They better make sure my check is right. They better make sure they make my bread is right. Mm-hmm. But here it is, you hear that city council is playing with your money. Mm-hmm. Monroe County, Adam Bello is playing with your money. And you won't even show up to support the movement to get this money moving in aspects to your own benefit.
0: Now, where's the disconnect? Because I'm seeing the issue, right? I'm mm-hmm. seeing the problem. There's a workable solution, or at least a plan of action, right?
4: No, let me tell you, the disconnect is that this city is bought and paid for. Mm-hmm. Wow. That's just what Mr. Dave kicked off by saying. If you're not in the Good Boys, Good Girls Club, they're going to X you out. That's legitimate. Yeah. Can I just want to be just so real.
0: Keep it a bean, as we say.
1: So let's. For folks, because like you said, not everybody knows things. And in my talking to people about this issue for the past year and a half, longer than that, so one thing a lot of folks don't realize is RG&E isn't the company. RG&E sold itself to another company called Avangrid. I might have the numbers wrong, but it was about 30 years ago, somewhere in there, something decades ago. And then that company was bought by a Spanish company called Iberdrola. So when we pay our bill, after paying the worker, you know, laborers and whatever bills they got to pay here in the U.S., the profit, the money ends up in Spain.
4: Right.
1: So it doesn't even stay here. A public utility would be locally owned, whether it's part of the government or not, and that money stays here in Rochester. So because it's a for-profit corporation that made over $3 billion just in the first half of 2026, Iberdrola, their responsibility is to their shareholders, not to us.
4: There you go. Mm-hmm.
1: That's why the grid's not getting upgraded as fast as it could be, because they have to show up an increased profit every year or heads roll at the corporation in Spain. So a nonprofit public utility automatically reduces our costs because we literally just have to keep the lights on. Mm-hmm. Pun and no pun intended. So. Our utility rates are automatically going to go down. Then we get to play with how much do they go down? Do we not have it go down so that we break even, so that we can upgrade the grid, so that we can have a fund left over for people who can't pay their bills? Mm-hmm. Then we can do that, but without having to keep shareholders happy and show increased profits. And this is a symptom of this disease called capitalism, that they're always of infinite growth. Right. Mm-hmm. It has to be more profits than last year, no matter what, or you will get fired. So you will do whatever it is. You will cut labor. You will cut jobs. You will cut yourself. You will do everything to keep that job, to keep making those bonuses. And we suffer for that.
4: Hey, Mr. Dave, can I jump in here?
1: No,
4: real quick?
1: Yeah, you got to jump in.
4: But look, this is where this city is bought and paid for. It goes back to your point of what you were asking, what's the disconnect? The disconnect is people are afraid because this city is full of fraternities and sororities. And these people in fraternities and sororities have high positions, and they're loyal to their brothers and sisters who they stab in the back in these fraternities and sororities, but they want to look like they kumbaya in public, but behind closed doors, they chaotic. But people don't want to come out and support because, oh man, if such and such know I was there at that rally, man, I'm going to lose my job. Mm-hmm. If such and such saw me there, if they knew I was at the Green and the Fight organization, man, oh man, I'm going to hear. So I get it. You know, I totally get it. But there comes a point in time where you have to draw the line somewhere as a person, because this is about survival. There's no reason why the regular person should be going to work saying, you know, I'm only working the

0: lie to us. And we're not going to let them lie to the public either.
1: Is it the approach? Someone might argue, is it your approach? Like, you know, diplomacy. You hear those words. Like, are you playing fair? Are you playing nicely?
0: Absolutely. And this is what people don't see us do. And I say us because it's not one person doing this. People don't see us sending out emails. People don't see us going to offices asking, can we get on your calendar respectfully? People don't see that. All they see is our response of peaceful protest. And you never hear our protests breaking out where violence happens, where the police have to be called, dogs have to come in, fire department have to come in. Everything we do is peaceful and right. So people don't see our efforts behind closed doors. They just see our efforts outside those doors.
1: Gotcha. Perception can be off, right?
0: There we go.
2: So in terms of how things work, I'll give you information that's totally, you can totally look this up. This okay. is not... There have been campaign contributions from Avangrid, the parent company of RG&E, to the mayor, county executive.
0: Drop it. You got to say their names.
1: Well, we don't want to slander anyone, but we just know the position. Well, no,
2: you,
1: that we know
2: that's fine.
1: People.
2: You can just, but again, you can look it up.
3: It's public knowledge.
2: It's public knowledge. I'm not.
1: So palms are being greased.
2: Yeah, the New York State Board of Elections website has a mechanism where you can look up campaign contributions. You can look up all my campaigns and who's contributed.
1: Right.
3: You can look up exactly who was the target of the lobbying groups too.
2: Yeah.
3: So the names are on there.
2: Yeah.
3: You can see
2: so
3: who they went after.
2: The mayor's gotten money. The county executive's gotten money. I believe everybody, if there's anybody new, I think there's somebody new in the state delegation who might not have been around yet, but everybody else has gotten some kind of money from Avangrid. And well into the six figures for the New York State Democratic Committee, which is a housekeeping fund, which means then the state party can just funnel that down to anybody that they choose to. And so you can't follow when that money from Avangrid goes to the Democratic Housekeeping Committee, who they funnel it down to below, whether it's school board, city council, Senate, whatever. There's just no way to know that unless they're keeping internal records.
1: Gotcha.
2: So, but money from Avangrid, that by the way, that money comes from us paying our bills, is going to these politicians to toe the line.
1: Right.
2: And so we know that. And so our strategy is to get enough public input to put pressure on those folks in office so that they see, look, Avangrid can give you all the money or give your party all the money that they want, but you might not get reelected if you keep this up. But without that public pressure,
0: it's never going to happen.
2: That won't happen.
0: And that's why, you know, my grandfather, he was strategic, and I'm specifically talking about Minister Franklin Florence Sr. He would go get the homeless off the streets. Mm-hmm. Literally, he would go get the homeless, the drunks off the streets. Because numbers, I don't want to be redundant, but it's just power. If people really just came together and said, we're not going to take it, I'm telling you, persistence will break these political figures. Mm-hmm. It really will break them. And what I mean by break them, for people who are slow learners and hard listeners, what I mean by break them is it'll break them to push them to do something different.
1: Right.
0: It'll make them change their trajectory on how they treat us. Because these public figures, every time they're sworn in, what do? They put their hand on the Bible, they put their hand in the air,
4: right.
0: And they say, I swear to God, so on and so forth, I'm going to represent people and do all that. And as soon as they take their hand off the Bible, they can't wait to take it because the check is right there. They forget. I had to remind a public figure of that. You can't come into these black communities and lie to these people, because I told the community, I guarantee you, if y'all go to this man's office tomorrow, you can't talk to him. But y'all don't mind these people coming down here brown-nosing with y'all, making y'all feel like y'all somebody because they showed their face for 10 seconds. You got to treat yourself better than that first. You got to find yourself more important to let people just come in and just, as people say today, oh, I ain't going to let you play in my face, and these people playing in your face every which way but the right way.
4: Yeah. It's really bad, especially like 19th Ward neighborhood. What is this neighborhood over here?
3: Talking about the Maplewood
4: yeah,
3: area, yeah.
4: Parcels as well. Like when it comes to like the zoning situation,
0: that's Michael Patterson area.
4: You feel me? So it's just like it's it's real, it's real,

0: like consistent when it comes to like how people do like play with words of like, we're here to housing and you know, and it's just like affordable housing, and it's like affordable housing is not really affordable because you got lofts and you only have a certain sub amount that you have to have that is a low income in the building to be considered low income.
1: Like, can we go to housing? Because I can do that.
2: Go.
1: Okay. So here's how they
2: hold on. Let me see this. If you're just now joining us, this is the Avista Radio. I'm your host, Naomi Nateri. This is about half past the hour. We are discussing power, right? Resources, utilities, and the people and our civic duty to show up, right? And to understand and know that the power is with the people. We have to awaken ourselves to, I mean, and then put things in plain language for us to understand it.
1: Yeah.
2: We're dealing with the citizenry that has a sixth grade reading level.
1: Yeah.
2: So when things are above our grade level in terms of like communication, it tends to get lost on us.
1: Yeah.
2: You know, so we got to put it where the goats can get it. To have it be understood by everyone. Because, yeah, this is a crisis and people are going to go without. And people have been going without, you know.
3: And it, the winter hasn't even hit yet.
2: That's what I'm saying.
1: Yeah,
3: and people are already getting shut off.
2: Yeah.
3: And they're getting shut off right now as we speak.
4: Well, we talk about all the time, or especially now getting into fall and winter, that I believe 14605, we talked last time, that has like a median income of under $20,000, I think.
1: Yeah, it was like $17,000,
4: $18,000. Yeah. So, you know, people who are getting $400, $500 utility bills, what are they going to do to be able to get through the fall and winter? They're going to be the community that's probably impacted the most. Sorry, we're talking about going to housing now.
0: 919 South Clinton Avenue is having issues right now. Fire trucks was there for like 5 hours dealing with water main breaks and stuff like that. So,
1: and well, that's run by a corporation that has known for that building and other ones that they own having mechanical problems, infrastructure problems, and it taking forever. The local news has to report on it 3-4 times for them to get moving.
0: That's disgusting.
1: So, yeah. So here's how you're talking about using words and numbers and stuff. This is how they do this with housing. And by the way, everybody in city government knows this because we have told this to them over and over and over again. I've done social media videos on it. It was part of my campaign from 2024 and before that. So there's something called area median income. And they can choose. Now, we know that HUD prefers municipalities to use a certain formula, like a certain amount of area to check the median income, but the city can do what they want. Their area median income includes Pittsford and Brighton and surrounding counties, including like where Victor and Eastview Mall is and stuff, where those big McMansions are being built. That's included in the area median income. So when you look at that, for them, area median income is like almost $70,000 a year. And like Nick was saying, in 14605, the median income's under 20. Right. So when city council, they cut, and the mayor comes with his golden scissors and shovel and cuts ribbons and digs dirt.
3: Right.
1: And he comes in and says, this is going to be where there's affordable housing, using the area median income of like $70,000.
3: Right.
1: So this is going to be 80% of area median income. That's how much the rent's going to be. That's 80% of $70,000. And you got folks in 14605 pulling in $17,000 going, that is not affordable to me.
3: Right.
1: So they keep building these things over and over. So I've rolled my eyes and given up on the Interloop. They cannot wait to fill in this thing. They're going to build more of these apartment complexes at, quote, affordable rents, which are not going to be affordable.
3: Right.
1: But the developers are going to get their money. The construction workers are going to get their money, which, by the way, labor, I'm not talking about. They're fine. They need to get paid. They want work. There are tons of old houses that need to get fixed up and buildings. Construction workers, there is tons of work for them.
3: Correct.
1: It doesn't have to be brand new buildings.
3: Correct.
1: Right.
3: Correct.
1: So yeah. I mean, they are not going to be out of work no matter what. This is a really old city with really old infrastructure. We got tons of work for construction workers.
3: And we have a lot of money in this city.
1: Yeah.
3: A lot of money in Rochester, New York. Don't let it fool you. Rochester, New York is the 10th richest city. The 10th richest city. Rochester, New York. Little Rochester, New York is the 10th richest city in the United States of America. if that doesn't tell you something, there's a bank on every corner. You don't drop banks in the middle of the hood if there's no money there. It just doesn't happen. And if the community, you know, black people ride by, oh man, you know, this crazy, but it's not crazy enough for you to participate and do something. Mm-hmm. Why do you think white people in these areas of Webster, Henrietta, Gates, Irondequoit, they don't let people come out there and play with them? Because they know my money is pushing this. I pay my taxes out here. You're going to do what I say. Black people just going to sit by the wayside complaining, talking noise, not going to do anything. Nah. And it's just a disappointment because you hear the same stories, Mr. Dave, Sunshine, gentlemen here, yourself, hear the same stories of people talking about these outrageous bills and these things of Mr. Dave talking about housing coming into our neighborhoods. Because these people, white people live in these neighborhoods too. They're affected by these decisions too. And you will not join bands to come together to support housing, to support fair paying jobs, wages to begin to, so when it goes to your point about people being uneducated, you can come and be educated by people smarter than myself, smarter than Nick, Mr. Dave, Mr. Eagle, Minister Florence. They can tell you this is why it's like this. So when you hear the mayor using these languages and these words, you know what they're referring to. You know if your bank account is going to be good enough to meet these words and these expectations. Mm-hmm. And it's really not. That's what Mr. Dave is saying. It's not.
2: Let's take this call. Avisa Radio, you're live on the air. Hello? Okay. Call back.
1: So we were talking about our long-term vision in terms of our public utility. So we also realized that how long this is going to take, even just getting these petition signatures is taking longer than we thought. So we needed to address, like you're saying, winter's coming, some short-term stuff. So we started talking to members of the local delegation here at the state level, and we came up with three things that we want them to work on with varying degrees of success of people agreeing to help us. One was $100 million extra in addition, we said originally for HEAP, just for Monroe County.
2: Yes.
1: And in that conversation, nobody, including our local politicians, actually knew because that money originates at the federal level. We didn't know if it was even legal for the state to add to that. Mm-hmm. And so we were like, cool, no problem. If it's not legal, just $100 million to use for people's utility bills. Whatever the vehicle is, it doesn't matter as long as the money gets in the hands. Right. And let's be honest, that money just goes straight to RG&E.
3: Right.
1: So we're not like jumping up and down about this. They're just getting $100 million extra.
3: Right.
1: But at least people's stuff's not getting turned off.
3: Right.
1: We're trying to keep people alive.
3: Right.
1: Right. We're dealing with the long term so we don't have to keep doing this. The second thing was, we wanted legislation that made it even harder, more difficult for RG&E or any utility, to be honest with you, to shut people's service off.
3: Right.
1: I mean, I really wanted it strict. We didn't have the language yet. We wanted to work with folks. And we had a couple of folks in the local delegation who were open to it. We don't have any language yet. I don't know if that'll happen this year, but that's something we still want to work on. And then the last one was a forensic audit of RG&E. Now we're being told that that was already in the works. I want to make sure that it actually is forensic, that they're really digging and looking to make sure that stuff's being done right. Because
2: people are not being charged
1: I'm hoping it's really that's really what it is. But what we were talking before we came on into this room, before the mics got turned on, is that even if that audit's happening, our push then should be to make sure that the results of that audit is known publicly.
4: Public knowledge. Right. Yeah.
1: No, that's released public. Yeah, absolutely. Paywalls. Not just an abstract of it, just a summary. Even if it's long and boring, because it won't be me, but I know people who geek out on that stuff, and totally pull through.
4: For sure.
1: It ain't going to be me, but I know folks who will.
2: They'll call me.
4: Can I add on to one of your points, Dave, for the HEAP funding? I think, like, understanding, or from our understanding with HEAP, that since it's federal money that's put right back into Monroe County, that there's very little say on actually what the requirements for meeting the HEAP eligibility is. So having these conversations with local delegation members that if we could get the New York State to add into the HEAP funding, would that allow us to then change what the eligibility is for people who need the assistance but don't qualify for it right now, whether due to they make too much money or whatever
2: you
4: the household income
2: size. You don't ever make too much money. If your bill is pink,
4: yeah,
2: bring it down.
4: Definitely.
2: We'll take care
4: but
2: of
4: it. But it goes back to what Dave was saying, though, too, with the median household income,
2: right,
4: that if, you know, if we have communities that are making under $20,000 a year average, and, you know, the medium eligibility is, you know, let's say $50,000, well, again, it's still relatively low, you know, so mm-hmm. the people who are getting it can qualify for it. But I think I often question with myself, or I want to know, you know, how many people, you know, just in the lower little class are we leaving out, I guess, you mm-hmm. know. Again, I think we think of these communities, but also everybody's experiencing these bills, you know.
2: Yeah.
1: No, you're fine. And we need to come up with a way to make sure this is really done accurately, because just using zip codes, some are pretty obvious. 14605 is pretty obvious, right? Mm-hmm. But like where I live in 14609, you've got some serious abject poverty there, and then you have some that are not.
4: Mm-hmm.
1: And like I personally, I mean, I just live over by East High. I mean, I don't mm-hmm. have any mansion or anything like that, but I'm relatively middle class where mm-hmm. I am. And my zip code, I am eligible for some programs I got no business being eligible for mm-hmm. because I'm in that zip code, because there are others half a mile away that are living in serious poverty. Yeah. So I actually qualify for stuff that I shouldn't. So I get really concerned when I hear like, hey, this program should go by zip codes, because it's going to leave some people out and it's going to bring some people in who
3: and
1: don't need it right now.
3: And mm-hmm. it shouldn't be any poverty. There should be there should be no poverty.
1: Yeah.
3: Rochester, again, is the 10th richest city in the United States of America. You cannot have poverty with that type of height record when it comes to monies. All that is showing us is that the top is very heavy. You have greed. I'm telling you, it's greed. You have people who are bought, paid, and sold. That's a fact. I don't even like saying that word because everybody runs around here saying facts, 100. But when you look at them based on what they're talking about, man, you less than all of that.
4: Mm-hmm.
3: You just saying it because you want to just fit in and sound like you have the slang terminology of the day. And mm-hmm. you just fake as a mannequin. My nana would tell me, don't let people piss on your leg and tell you it's raining outside. That's exactly what these political figures are doing to the community. In fact, they're prostituting us as a community.
2: Come on.
3: They are prostituting us. They are pimping us. They are robbing us. They are extorting us. And people don't mind going to work to get extorted. It's just beyond me. It's just beyond me. People are retiring to get extorted. It's beyond me.
5: Prostituting us as a community.
2: Afro-Star Radio, please turn down your phone or whatever you're listening to the show on.
5: Got you.
2: How are you?
5: My fault. Hey, we blessed. This is a great show. You guys are doing your thing. I just wanted to talk to the brother. All right, so you said that getting people together and vote and all that, but you see that we're in a corrupt system, right?
3: Correct.
5: Okay, so at what point do you get tired of gathering people? Because we had a million man march, and tell me what really mattered.
3: For that million man march, that was just a million people coming together to look good for a camera. That wasn't to get anything done, because you don't bring a million people together and leave empty handed. I agree with that.
5: But that's what I'm saying. Like, you could get 2 million, you could get 5 million. When does that stop?
3: It comes with the right leadership. You know, if you have the right leadership, you have people that's really purpose driven and not there just to be seen, you're going to get results.
5: Wait, brother, because I don't want to interrupt you. I apologize.
3: Go ahead. Yep. No, go ahead.
5: But who is that? And like who is that guy right now that we could say?
3: You want to know who
5: it is? Who?
3: You have a few qualified people. I want to drop their names. You have Mr. Howard Eagle. You have Minister Clifford Florence Sr. You have Mr. Dave Atlas. You have Mr. Nick. You have myself. You have qualified men and women who've been with us to come. But again, when we hold these meetings, we're looking at the same walls and the same people who sticking together to get this done. And to your B part of your question about the voting, if people really understood, I was ignorant to the fact of how important voting was before 2024. I didn't know how important it was, but it really does matter. Your vote does count. 8,000 people run Rochester. 8,000 people are bought, paid, and sold for that vote every time it's time to vote. It's more than 8,000 people here that care about what's going on, but you have a mass amount of people who, and I'm not saying it to be funny towards you, that think like you, it doesn't matter, I'm tired. But you can't be tired when you're running with winners. You can't go hungry when you're running with wolves. You can't be destitute when you're running with people who are going to make sure we clothed and not naked. That's what we on this program for. That's what we do every Saturday. Collectively come together to try to tap into people like you who have a virgin mind, a disdained mind about what's going on, to get other people to come into the room so that we can educate this community about how we can make a difference. It's that simple. It's that simple, bro. It's that simple, bro.
4: I think that's like what makes...
5: And where can we find that?
3: My fault. I'm sorry. 186 Ward Street, bro. 186 Ward Street. Every Saturday at 12 o'clock from 12 to 1. We there for 1 hour, 186 Ward Street.
4: I think that's what makes this partnership between Fight and the Green Party of Monroe County so different than anything else here in Rochester, is that we not only have these meetings where we get together and we have great leadership, but then we actually come out with these great action steps after, like, you know, with the petition, with planning different events, doing different public meetings, you know, having meetings with city council members, state assembly members, taking actionable steps. It's not just a meeting.
3: Correct.
4: It's following up with that with a call to action.
1: And I hope I'm not stepping on anybody's toes when I say, look, you should vote. It doesn't, especially in Rochester, there's really no lines. It does not take that long. It does not. Right. And even if you think voting is worthless, it isn't going to change anything, it takes 10 minutes out of your time. We need to do more than that. If you're just going to vote and then go home and not come out of your house.
3: Vote Mercedes Vasquez.
1: And then that's
2: no calls of action, you know. But.
1: I wasn't saying nothing. So if you vote and just don't do anything else, that's not going to help too much. But voting is like the minimum. In this town, there's no lines.
2: It's really convenient.
1: It's really convenient here. You are in and out. If you can't spend 10 minutes and go,
3: just being lazy.
1: You don't like anybody. I cannot remember the last time I have voted for every single person on my ballot. I write in people,
2: too, honey.
1: My daughter, gets a vote for district attorney every 4 years. My wife gets a vote. She wanted to be sheriff last time. If someone's running unopposed, I will not vote for you. I will write somebody in. As someone who has not only run for office but have run campaigns, we look at that data. We look at how many people show up and where they live. And even if you write everybody in, you write Mickey Mouse and whatever profanity thing you want to write on your ballot, they're going to see that you showed up. Mm-hmm. They're not going to know who you voted for, but you are going to bring the numbers up of who voted, and that's going to tell the people in office, folks are starting to get out there.
3: And not just that, it also goes to how this machine, this Democratic machine, these people already have pre-notions of who they want in these seats.
2: Mm-hmm. Oh, for sure.
3: And if these political figures feel the pressure from the community, that healthy pressure of saying, let's knock off the small people, let's knock off the doables, let's get the small wins, let's get that low-hanging fruit. Mm-hmm. If we put pressure on these people to let these people know how important voting is, Mr. Dave just broke it down in the most simplistic way you can. All you got to do is move your feet. That's all you got to do is move your feet and come out and hear how we can begin to navigate some of the people in to get a change of seat, because you already see the names of the people, from the Joe Morellis to the Adam Bellows to the our local legislation to our local city council. You see what we are going to get. So why do you keep voting for the same names? Because it goes back to what our lovely host said, when you're unbought and paid for, you don't go along with the get along. But when these other news stations and these other radio programs are constantly reminded of how much money is dumped into their program and dumped into that. Here you go now. You can't talk to Mr. Dave. You can't talk to Clifford. You can't talk to Sunshine, because if you talk to them, the guess what, away. Man, your money going to go away, and we're not going to support you. I was just in a meeting with one of our local leaders, and Harry Bronson, and he told me, oh man, you know, we're not going to help you in some form or fashion, because we don't work like that. You burned your bridges with Demond Meeks. That's not something that you tell people, because your job, your obligation, your duty, your responsibility is to serve people who voted for you.
2: That's right.
3: To serve people who didn't vote for you.
2: They work for us.
3: To serve people who didn't vote for you. To serve people who disagree with you and who agree with you. Your job is to serve me. If you're a waiter in the restaurant, your job is not to spit in everybody food at every other plate. Your job is to give everybody the service that you would want rendered unto you.
4: Well, I think that's why it's so...
5: But my brother...
4: Oh, sorry. Sorry, caller.
5: I'm sorry. I just wanted to say, what if they just kept giving you they behind to kiss?
2: Then you vote them
5: at
2: out.
5: At what point?
3: Just what Sweetheart said. That's what... And I know not to sound redundant, boss man, because that's just what it is,
5: yes,
3: bro.
5: Sir.
3: We have to vote these people out, man. We have to vote them out. We have to vote them out.
1: And then you know what you do? You run for office.
3: Mm-hmm. No, for real.
1: Yeah.
3: Because guess what? If everybody who feels like we're outcasts, that's why I ran, bro. That's one of the reasons why I ran in 2024. Mm-hmm. I was a virgin to politics until 2024. Mm-hmm. When I tapped into this thing in 2024 and saw, the vulture mentality of these people to keep qualified people out, they will work night and day, mm-hmm. day and night. I don't care if they have to put you in jail. I'm telling you from experience mm-hmm. what I know, bro. Yeah. Yep. I'm telling you what I know, bro. I've been put in jail twice. I've been put in jail towns. Twice by political figures in this town. Once by Demond Meeks, once by Harry Bronson, bro. They will go to the limit to make sure your voice is not heard and it's suppressed. And guess what? They still out here hearing from us.
1: Michael Patterson. Sorry. You said Harry Bronson.
3: Harry Bronson. I'm sorry. Michael Patterson. I apologize. No, Harry didn't put me in. Michael Patterson.
5: I respect you, brother.
3: Yeah. So it takes people like you that care enough to know what's going on, because I'm sure it's other people around you who have the same concerns, the same questions, the same want-tos, and the same desires. Tap in with those people, man, and come tomorrow. You got a fresh opportunity to come and sit with us tomorrow to see how it works. If it's not for you, so be it, man. But this is a place where everybody can meet, because we all on the same page are just trying to make a collective difference for everybody, even people who don't like us.
2: For more information, let's get the address mm-hmm. and the location out for the people who may be interested and who want more information.
1: So you do the address, I'll do the website.
3: 186 Ward Street, the great historic Fight Village campus. Again, that is 186 Ward Street, 186 Ward Street, 12 to 1 o'clock each and every Saturday from 12 to 1.
1: And there's more information on the RG&E stuff that we're doing at, you got to have the W's in this one for now. We're working on changing it. www.greenrochester.org. You can read... There's a fact there about all the things that, all the reasons and how to do this public utility. There's ways you can do things, even though I'm not going to tell you what you should do. But you can get the information there at greenrochester.org.
2: Caller, do you have any more questions?
5: No, at this point, I got something to think about. You had educated brothers on your show. This was a beautiful moment, and I'm happy we get the bill.
1: Right. Run for office. I'll contribute.
3: Hey man, yeah. I hope we can see you. I hope we can meet you tomorrow, boss man.
5: Oh well, I work all day tomorrow, but I will take off because I like y'all movement. But nonetheless, I can't promise tomorrow, but I definitely could promise that the revolutionary mind state, we got to keep that going, and I definitely want to link in with you, brother.
3: You on Facebook?
5: Oh, of course.
3: Look us up on Facebook. I'm Clifford Florence Jr. on Facebook.
5: Say less.
1: The Green Party. Yeah. The Green Party of Monroe County is on everything but MySpace.
5: You stupid.
2: I gotta go. Yeah. I mean, I think that, like I said earlier, putting information in a way that people can understand it and grasp it, because it sounds like we're taking on Goliath, mm-hmm. right?
4: That's why it's... Well,
1: yeah, but we are.
4: We
1: look,
4: are,
1: you can't right. you yeah. can't come in and tell people this is easy, because they're going to know you're not being... Yeah,
2: right,
1: you're not being
2: realistic.
1: Truthful. But
2: everyone likes easy, though. Everyone likes convenience. We've been so pampered.
1: Yeah, mm-hmm. No, for sure. So I'm
2: get up and do something.
1: I'm in the middle of reading a book about Hamas, mm-hmm. and I'm just looking at what they're trying to do and what they've been trying to do and what they're going through and what the people of in Palestine right now have been dealing with for like 70 something years. And look, I know we want to watch Netflix and we want to just hang out, and yeah, I'd like to do that too, but I actually am jealous of people who are community activists and do things out of love, because I do it out of anger. I'm being honest.
2: A righteous indignation, right?
1: I'm mad. I'm tired of this. I am tired of this.
2: Yo, what up, France? How y'all doing?
1: That's what gets me out knocking on doors in the snow and when it's 90 degrees out, because I'm mad. The people that are doing this stuff, that have all the stuff and are getting, and not even for me, I'm not rich, I'm fine. Like, I'm able to pay my RG&E bill for now. You know, but this makes me mad because there's people I care about and people I don't even know that are underwater and they shouldn't be.
3: And it points back to the fact that our political seat holders do not care about the average human being in this city.
2: Are we giving them too much credit, or are they also incompetent and may not know the depths and the severity of the situation?
3: You're talking about let me tell you,
2: the people,
3: they know about it because they get it every month. They get it every month. They know what's coming. People are scared to walk to their mailboxes because they know what's in there. Mm-hmm. It's like the RG&E bill is a bomb ready to get set off when you rip the envelope
2: open. But you know what I'm saying? Like, maybe people get into positions because they know they will not question or don't have the aptitude to even understand the problem for real.
4: Right. They figure they're just coast.
2: Yeah.
1: Okay. Two things can be right.
3: Mm-hmm.
2: True. Mm-hmm. And we're not slandering anybody. Everyone who's in office right now is amazing.
1: Well, if they're defensive, I think that's why there's a reason.
4: I think that's why it's so important right now that, you know, with our local elected officials all the way from, you know, from state to federal, that, you know, if you're experiencing these issues and kind of like what Dave was saying, if you're, you know, if you're upset about what's going on, it doesn't even matter if it's about the utility or it's about housing. That's why it's so important that you join a community group like Fight and the Green Party of Monroe County, because, you know, doing it ones and twos, like I've been there before. I'm calling up RG&E trying to figure out my bill. You know, they can fend us off. But when we all get together and we do this as a group, and then we take steps after we have the meeting, then we can get things done. You know, Cliff was saying it too, like, you know, at fight meetings, our numbers may vary, but we need you. If you feel that this is something that you want to make a change on, we need you at these meetings and we need your support.
3: And you see, what it talks about, Sunshine tells us about them fending us off. These political figures can hide behind their office doors, they can hide behind security, but they have real lives outside of their offices. And people don't understand the empowerment that you have going to do peaceful protests at houses. Mm-hmm. That is going to get an immediate response.
2: Yeah, nobody wants that.
3: The neighbors don't want it. The kids don't want it.
2: We're going to wrap up here because we can go on and on.
3: Oh, yeah, definitely.
2: You know?
4: Can we plug the meeting, the RCSD meeting, one more time?
2: Plug it. And I'm going to post it to the AfriStar radio page as well.
4: The 17th at Fight Village, 186 Ward Street.
3: There we go.
4: At 12 p.m. noon, we are going to be having the Rochester City School District Superintendent.
1: Rossier.
4: We're inviting all the public to come on out to this meeting. We want to pack it. If this is an issue, the Rochester City School District and the education system here in Rochester, we need your public voice to come on out and give us and let the superintendent know what you want to see done, what you want to see changed, how you think you could improve it. We need your voice. So that's 186 Ward Street, Fight Village, at 12 p.m. on the 17th.
2: 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We are going to close out. Until next week, everyone, we'll be back. Well. Peace and love.
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